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0: 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Praise and Worship at Night is in association with Innisfil Community Church. 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
1: There'll be times when the music itself, like some of the lyrics of some of the songs, they touch on so many people's lives that all of us go through, and experiences and emotions and relationships. 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

0: 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We have a winner for the Great Canadian Barbecue Party.
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I wanna dance like David, I wanna faith like Paul. I wanna sing like Silas tearing down the prison walls. I wanna face that fire, it won't

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1: Hi, this is Ben Lowell, and welcome to Back to the Bible Canada with Dr. John Neufeld. Well, today we continue our series, Amazing Promises to Dysfunctional People, with a message entitled, Wrestling with God. So let's turn in our Bibles to Genesis 32, verses 22 to 32, as we join Dr. Neufeld now.
2: I have a very precious memory. It's now more than a decade ago, but I remember it clearly. My son was leaving for a five-week mission trip to Guatemala, to a place where very dear friends of Kathy and I have dedicated their lives in missions. Now, before our young son left, I went onto the internet and found the then U.S. State Department's description of that country. It was then listed as one of the most violent countries in Latin America. Armed gangs possessing submachine guns frequently hijack cars and buses. Crimes and murder happen frequently without any arrests, as the police were either badly trained or may themselves have been accomplices. It felt like I was sending my son into an armed camp, and my faith drained away, and I was frightened. What would become of him? I was for a while like a man who had no faith at all. I even thought, why have I encouraged my son to care about missions and thus endanger his life? Well, I drove Jonathan to the airport in Seattle on New Year's Day. And when I came home, my anxiety had completely overtaken me, so that when I got home, Kathy asked me, what has God said to you? I was about to answer, I don't know, when I suddenly realized God had spoken. As Jonathan and I were crossing the border, the U.S. border guard asked us the purpose of our trip, and I explained I was taking my son to SeaTac, and he was flying to Guatemala. And the border guard then asked if he knew any Spanish, and Jonathan said, not much. And then to both of our surprise, the border guard, who, by the way, was a Caucasian man, started speaking in Spanish to us at some length. And when he was done, he simply said in English, that was Philippians 4, 6, and 7. And he told us to be on our way. Well, that evening, in my anxiety and with Kathy's questioning, I realized what verse the border guard had quoted. Do not be anxious about anything, but in everything, by prayer and supplication, with thanksgiving, let your request be made known to God. The peace of God, which surpasses all understanding, will guard your hearts and your minds in Christ Jesus. I suddenly realized, yeah, my issue was not my struggle with anxiety or my concern with my son's well-being. My issue was my struggle with God. Would I believe him or not? You know, I've entitled today's message, Wrestling with God. And if you're a believer, you also at times wrestle with God. Sometimes we wrestle with God because we're rebelling against his commands. You know, we simply don't want to submit. Sometimes we wrestle with God because we don't understand him or his ways, or because we don't understand a passage in the scripture. Sometimes we wrestle with God because, like me, you're afraid to trust him with something that's precious to you. And today we're going to talk about wrestling with God and what we learn from these moments. More than anything, I hope to show you that there is a kind of wrestling with God that leads to something that's precious. So let's read today's text, Genesis 32, verses 22 to 32. The same night he arose and took his two wives, his two female servants, his 11 children, and crossed the ford of the Jabbok. He took them and sent them across the stream and everything else that he had. And Jacob was left alone. And a man wrestled with him until the breaking of the day. When the man saw that he did not prevail against Jacob, he touched his hip socket, and Jacob's hip was put out of joint as he wrestled with him. Then he said, "Let me go, for the day has broken." But Jacob said, "I will not let you go unless you bless me." And he said to him, "What is your name?" And he said, "Jacob." Then he said, "Your name shall no longer be called Jacob, but Israel, for you have striven with God and with men and have prevailed." Then Jacob asked him, "Please tell me your name." And he said, "Why is it that you ask my name?" And there he blessed him. So Jacob called the name of the place Peniel, saying, "For I have seen God face to face, and yet my life has been delivered." The sun rose upon him as he passed Peniel, limping because of his hip. Therefore, to this day, the people of Israel do not eat the sinew of the thigh that is in the hip socket, because he touched the socket of Jacob's hip on the sinew of the thigh. Now, we have been studying the life of Jacob, and we have found him to be a grasping and conniving man to whom God showed mercy. Jacob, in our last section, had finally bent the knee before God. And the early part of Genesis 32 records his conversion. But Esau, the brother whom Jacob offended, the brother whom Jacob robbed and humiliated, is now bearing down on him with 400 armed fighting men, and Jacob thinks it's very likely that Esau is coming to kill him. And so Jacob is journeying home to confront his past, and it looks like this will be a short and cruel and final confrontation. So he comes to the Jabbok River, which flows into the Jordan River, and thus crossing it, he now is very close to the promised land. He sends his family and all that he has across the river, and that night he is left all alone. I suspect that he needed to be alone, for he had business to do with God. No doubt he would pray for mercy and protection, but I can only imagine that all along his heart and mind would have been taken up in thoughts of his brother Esau. What would the morning hold? And then almost inexplicably we read, "A man wrestled with Jacob." Well, where did that man come from? Did they start with a conversation and end up in an argument that led to a fight? Or did this man simply run up to Jacob and tackle him and that led to wrestling? Or was Jacob the aggressor so that for some reason he attacked the man? Well, from the wording, it seems that the man who met Jacob was the aggressor. Well, one commentator suggests that Jacob was crying out to God in prayer, figuratively wrestling with God there in the dark, and suddenly he found himself in a real physical wrestling match, and he couldn't tell how it began. That sounds interesting, but in truth, we simply don't know how this happened. All the Bible says is that it did happen. That's strange. Let's go to verse 29. That question and answer is very similar to what happened to Manoah, the father of Samson. He asked to know an angel's name, and the angel said, "Why do you ask me my name, seeing as it is wonderful?" And later on, Manoah became terrified and says, "I'm going to die. I have seen God." And Jacob comes to a very similar conclusion in verse 30. He thinks he has seen God face to face. He realizes he's been wrestling with God. Well, what do we make of that? I don't have the time to go into all the details, and I have spoken about this phenomenon before as we've studied Genesis, so let me do a little shortcut here and say that the man Jacob fought with here at the Jabbok was none other than Christ himself. So now the picture's really strange. Jacob is left praying alone with his worries and his anxieties, and then we find him in a wrestling match with Jesus. And the Hebrew language implies that there's dust flying everywhere. They were wrestling hard. They were in each other's grip. What do we make of that? Well, first, notice that the struggle is with God and not with man. And I say this because up to this point in the story, we might conclude that Jacob's great struggle is with his brother or with Laban or with his family. But after all, it was Jacob who cheated his brother. And now his brother seems to be coming down on him with a small army. But instead of an armed struggle with Esau, we find Jacob in a wrestling match with God. I find this to be a kind of paradigm for life. I may say that my wrestling is with the anxiety over the safety of my son, as I've described it. And you might say you have a great struggle with your boss or a family member, perhaps even your own spouse, and you end up praying something like this: "Lord, take this boss or work colleague or this crummy job away from me." And you spend all your time thinking, "That's my problem." And you wonder why God's not answering your prayers, and you're frustrated, and you're even angry. So let's begin a lesson on biblical thinking right now, shall we? Here's the question. Does God sovereignly control all events, yes or no? Listen to God's own words on this matter, Isaiah 45, verse 7. "I form light and create darkness. I make well-being and create calamity. I am the Lord who does all these things." If that's not enough, listen to Exodus chapter 4, verse 11. "Who has made man's mouth, who makes him mute or deaf or seeing or blind? Is it not I, the Lord?" See, the Bible argues for something that I like to call meticulous sovereignty, which means that God controls all things. That includes the large things. For instance, in Acts 4:28, it says that Herod and Pontius Pilate did whatever your hand and your plan predestined to take place. So, God controls the big things. but he controls everything, down to the smallest minutiae. You know, for instance, listen to Proverbs 16, verse 33. The lot is cast into the lap, but its every decision is from the Lord. That means every roll of the dice is controlled by God. And if that's true, and it is, then who has controlled the last 20 years of the hardship that Jacob has had with Laban? And who controls the fact that Esau is now on his way with 400 battle-hardened men? And so since that question has been answered, the second question is, whom is Jacob struggling with? And the answer is, he's actually wrestling with God. So are you.
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2: Struggling with God can be grace. It doesn't have to be bad. It can be good. Now look again at the beginning of verse 25. When the man saw that he did not prevail against Jacob. I've often marveled at that verse. If this is truly God in the person of his son, I would not have expected anything like this to have been said. This verse gives the impression that the man, the angel, Jesus, God, could not prevail because it says he saw that he was unable to beat Jacob. How can that be? I remember reading the story of C.S. Lewis' conversion, in which he speaks of what he calls divine condescension, God deliberately limiting his power and might so that Lewis could find mercy. And here God comes to Jacob as a man and fights him in a human way. God could have knocked him down and overpowered him with a bolt of lightning and reduced him to ashes. Instead, he meets Jacob on his level and demands that he and Jacob do business with each other. And the wrestling match is on, and Jacob won't give up. They keep wrestling, and dust is flying, and they wrestle all night, and there is no winner. And so in an act of power, God reaches out, and simply, to indicate his mighty power, he just touches his hip joint and immediately dislocates it. Oh, that must have hurt. In fact, the place of the hip is the wrestler's point of strength. That's part of what he uses to get an advantage over his opponent. Now Jacob can't win. He's wounded so that he's going to lose. But in the blinding pain, Jacob just won't let go. He's reduced to hanging on, and he clutches his opponent with all his might. And the man says, in effect, "I could hurt you more. Now let me go." And Jacob, now realizing what he's up against, says, "No, I won't until you bless me." See, that's where grace comes in. Grace is God withholding his condemnation and instead giving blessing. But there's also grace when a man will do anything just to get that blessing. Now watch this. Before the blessing, the man asks Jacob, "What is your name?" That's a question. The man already knows, but he forces an answer from the injured Jacob. "My name is Jacob. My name is heel grabber. My name is conniver, deceiver. My name is the man who steals from others just to get ahead. My name is Jacob. But even though that's who I am, I'm still clinging to you until I get a blessing." You know, struggling with God can lead to an insight. You know, in a way, Jacob has always been wrestling with God, except he didn't know it until, well, this moment. But there are at least two ways to wrestle with God. One is to refuse to submit. That was the old Jacob. The second is never let go of God, which is what Jacob is doing right now. And everything depends on whether or not he receives grace. And so as Jacob has just confessed his name to the man, then comes the man's response. "I'm going to change your name." You know, in the First Testament, the idea of changing someone's name means that you demonstrate your absolute authority over that person. Well, the best known example of that is in Daniel. Daniel's taken a prisoner to Babylon. He's one of the young nobles of Judah, and the king, who is King Nebuchadnezzar, changes his name to Belteshazzar. The name Daniel meant, God is my judge. But the name Belteshazzar means, may the pagan god Bel look after him and protect his life. In other words, with a name change comes a new identity and a new way of looking at the world. So renaming someone is to take over their life and direct their destiny. And now comes one of those moments that changes history. Jacob, heel grabber, becomes Israel, the one who wrestles with God. He now is known as the one who won't let go of his God. And that, boys and girls, is how the nation of Israel got its name. I find it fascinating that the book of Revelation speaks about our renaming. Did you know that? Look up Revelation 2:17 when you get the chance. And if I were to tell you what I think my old name is, well, I'd say it goes like this. My name is Worrier, or the man who becomes quickly anxious. But I will hold to God, and my new name will be the one who has the peace that passes all understanding. How about you? What's your old name? Do you know, years ago, I heard someone say that everyone has their own sin style. And I've pondered over that, and I think it's probably true. One person can't be trusted with money. The next person is quickly angered. Another struggles with lust. And still another gossips and maligns others. And still someone else is prone to idolatry and can easily be misled by strange winds of doctrine. And if you get insight, you'll come to reflect on your own name. But imagine the grace of a new name. We should say, you know, my name was Heart of Stone, but now it's Heart of Flesh. It's not the old man, instead it's the new creation. What if the place of your deepest weakness became the place of God's grace? Now, as fascinating as everything else is in this text, what happens next is the climax of the story. Jacob realizes that he has seen God face to face, yet his life has been spared. He wrestled with God and lived to see a new day. And so as the sun rises, Jacob crosses the Jabbok, and he's limping. His hip is out of joint. It's indeed an amazing thing about this encounter is that Jacob entered the night in prayer, pleading with God, because he was so vulnerable. Esau is bearing down on him. And he ends the night wrestling with God, and it's now that he's more vulnerable than ever before. He can't run because each step is painful, and he can't fight because the point of his bodily strength has been disabled. And you might look at this story and say, well, that makes no sense at all. Why would God reduce all this man's chances of survival? I want to tell you of Paul's experience in 2 Corinthians 12, 7-10. He tells of the greatness of the revelations that God has given him and how this has a tendency to make him proud. And so he writes, so to keep me from being too elated by the surpassing greatness of the revelations, a thorn was given me in the flesh, a messenger of Satan to harass me, to keep me from being too elated. Three times I pleaded with the Lord about this, that it should leave me. But he said to me, my grace is sufficient for you. My power is made perfect in weakness. Therefore, I will boast all the more gladly of my weakness so that the power of Christ may rest upon me. For the sake of Christ, then, I am content with weakness, insults, hardships, persecutions, and calamities. For when I am weak, then I am strong. I wonder how many of us can say the same thing. I'm content with weakness. I'm content with insults. I'm content with hardships. I'm content if I have been humbled, even humiliated. Isn't it true that for many of us, we have made it the entire nature of our prayer life to ask God to take weakness from us? We've never been content with weakness. The last thing we want is to walk away from encounter of wrestling with God and to find out that now we are reduced to limping. It makes no sense. Or what if your wrestling with God was shaped with this thought? God, I won't let go of you until you bless me. So let me tell you one of the greatest lessons we can get from this text. Helpless and limping, that is the proper posture of a saint, of a servant of Jesus. I want to read to you a poem that I've kept in my files for many a year, and I've often turned to it because, well, frankly, I find it one of the most encouraging things I've ever read. I've been somewhat afraid of this poem, but I'm greatly comforted by it. So let me read it. When God wants to drill a man and thrill a man and skill a man, when God wants to mold a man to play the noblest part, when he yearns with all his heart to create so great and bold a man that all the world might be amazed, watch his methods, watch his ways, how he ruthlessly perfects whom he royally elects, how he hammers and hurts him, and with mighty blows converts him into trial shapes of clay which only God understands, while his tortured heart is crying and he lifts besieging hands, how he bends but never breaks when his good he undertakes, how he uses whom he chooses, and with every purpose fuses him, with mighty acts induces him to try his splendor out. God knows what he's about. The author is unknown. I wonder how many of us can rejoice in those thorns in our flesh. I speak this way because I often hear of a Christian who suffers and then says, you know, I almost lost my faith. In fact, I hear that so much, I've come to wonder whether any of us have had faith at all. That is, not like Jacob, or should I say, like Israel, helpless, limping, and depending entirely on his God. That's what Peter wrote about in 1 Peter 6 and 7. He speaks about going through trials to test the genuineness of our faith. Just like gold that gets refined in fire, so this faith gets refined in God's fire. And the fire tells us whether our faith is genuine or not, but more so, the fire molds the kind of faith that we have.
1: John, explain this better for me. The whole idea you said that he was helpless and limping, that is the proper posture of a saint.
2: Yeah, and yes, it is. God is determined to make us that way. It is when we finally confess before the Lord, I have no other options. I'm out of ideas. I've got nothing I can rely on and lean on but you. And in the end, that's what God wants of us. He's going to take away all of our props but himself. And then we recognize that we are on the best possible ground that we can be. I remember years ago, Ben, somebody telling me, I never trust a pastor who doesn't limp. And that was kind of funny to me, but I think it's very true and should be of all of us.
1: Thanks so much, John. Remember, join us again next week for the continuation of the series Amazing Promises to Dysfunctional People right here on Back to the Bible Canada, where we teach the Bible.

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1: Someone told me that poverty is hereditary. You get it from your kids.
2: Thanks for joining us today. You're listening to Laugh Again with Phil Calloway.
1: I was on a talk show recently, and since I'm swamped today, we decided to use a transcript from that interview. Is this lazy? I don't think so. Here we go. Did you ever imagine you'd be doing what you do today? That was the question. I said, you have these inklings when you look back, I suppose. My earliest memories involve my mother battling depression. Dad later told me that I would do whatever it took to make her laugh. So I guess I found out early that laughter is good medicine. It also gave me a soft spot for those who struggle. Question, you use humor in ministry. How do these two blend? I think they blend very well. Perhaps you can be successful in ministry without a good sense of humor, but I wouldn't want to try it. Maybe you can be a Christian who doesn't laugh, but I wouldn't want to meet one. Psalm 126 tells what happened when God freed his people from captivity. It says their mouths were filled with laughter, their tongues with songs of joy. Then it was said among the nations, the Lord has done great things for them. Joy that's visible is contagious. Nietzsche rejected his minister father's faith, partly because of joyless Christians, quote. Bertrand Russell's daughter was a follower of Christ. She said her dad's whole life was a search for God. She tried to convince him she had found what he was looking for, but one of his excuses was that he had known too many Christians who, quote, sucked the joy from life. Few things make me more sad than that quote. Question, are you criticized for using humor? Only every day. Many think of humor as comedy clubs, and that's not my thing. Like any great gift, humor can be misused. So my humor is clean and cerebral. Some of my critics are just plain cranky. They want me to be as unhappy as they are. One told me there's no record of Jesus laughing, and apparently he hadn't spent much time camping with 12 other guys like Jesus did. Read the Gospels and you realize the people loved to be with Jesus. Of course, many followed him because he healed them, but he was undoubtedly a joy to be with, unless you were a Pharisee. Question, what is the key to a joy-filled life? I said, look back with thanksgiving, look around with grace, and look forward with hope. These involve conscious decisions we make to focus on what God has done, is doing, and will do. Some of the youngest people I know are elderly people who live this way despite chronic aches and pains. Gratitude is the great secret to the joy-filled life. It's a default mechanism, a muscle we develop, like muscle memory in golf. Question, are there books you would still like to write? Oh yes, I would like to write The Purpose-Driven Life and The Case for Christ. Not really. We have some new ones coming out, so keep looking for them. What advice do you have about the impact of our words? That was the next question. One high school teacher told me I would never amount to anything. Another said, you have a gift. We make choices every day. We can use our words to destroy or build. This will determine our legacy. Question, have you been surprised what God has done through your words? Oh man, that he could use a guy like me is one of the greatest miracles I've witnessed. Question, why do you think Laugh Again, the radio program, has spread so widely? I said, it's short, just 5 minutes. Spurgeon said, preach like there's pain in every pew. And there is. I think we are hurting and we're polarized and frightened and anxious, and we need to be reminded that God is in this mess with us, and he's not worried at all. God bless you. Now, go make someone's day.
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11: Good morning. Southern Georgian Bay OPP are advising the public of an increased police presence around King Street and Hugel Avenue in Midland. Officers are responding to a reported disturbance. The OPP are asking people to avoid the area and follow any instructions provided by officers in the vicinity. Drivers are advised to not pick up hitchhikers. Updates will be provided as they become available from police. There's some good news for parents in Grey Bruce. School buses will be running normally when classes resume on September 8th. An agreement in principle has been reached between the local school boards and bus operators, avoiding a potential disruption that could have affected more than 16,000 students over 300 routes. There is one important reminder for families. Parents and guardians still need to opt in for school transportation through the EduLog parent portal for each child. West Parry Sound OPP are investigating a fatal single-vehicle collision in Whitestone Township. Officers were called to Clear Lake Road near Nesbitt's Drive Wednesday night after a pickup truck rolled over. The 33-year-old driver from St. Catharines was pronounced dead at the scene, while another person was taken to hospital with minor injuries. An OPP collision investigator and reconstructionist assisted with the investigation, and Clear Lake Road was closed for several hours, but has since reopened. In Alliston, a 30-year-old man who had been missing since July has been found deceased. Nottawasaga OPP say officers on foot patrol discovered human remains near King Street and the Boyne River August 15th, and the remains have now been confirmed to be those of the missing man. Police say foul play is not suspected and no further details are being released. The City of Barrie and Lakehead University are celebrating the completion of the new Barrie STEM Hub in downtown Barrie. The two-site facility at Maple Avenue and Ross Street includes more than 26,000 square feet of lab and classroom space for programs in engineering and computer science. The hub is expected to eventually bring as many as 800 students, researchers, and employees into the downtown core. Lakehead's first class at the Barrie STEM Hub will begin September 8th. And if you've noticed Norway maple trees around Peterborough dropping their leaves unusually early this summer, no need to panic, it's not fall just yet. City arborists say the early leaf drop is largely the result of environmental stress, including the lingering effects of last year's drought and this summer's extreme heat. Some trees are also showing tar spot, a common fungal disease that can cause leaves to fall early, but typically doesn't cause serious or permanent damage. City says many of the affected trees could recover and have healthier foliage next year, And residents can help by raking up and removing fallen leaves to reduce the spread of tar spot. In sports, the Toronto Blue Jays beat the Tampa Bay Rays 5-1. In IBL baseball, the Barrie BayCats fell 6-3 to the Guelph Royals in 12 innings. And in the CFL, the Montreal Alouettes beat the Ottawa Redblacks 10-0. More sunshine today. Traffic and weather are next.
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11: 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We're off to a good start on Highways 400 and 404. Not seeing any volume building right now. 26 and Highway 6 and 10 are all a good drive. Same on Highway 12. 35 on the Highway 115, all moving well. And a good drive so far on Highway 11. In central Ontario, weather sunny, 25 today. Tonight, clouds move in with a low of 13. And tomorrow, showers or thunderstorms developing in the afternoon, a high of 22. In Owen Sound, it's 11, 9 in Huntsville, Newmarket 10, Peterborough 9, and in Barrie it's 12. I'm Todd Gale from the Life 100.3 News Center. Now you're up to date.

0: about texting? What if we made it slower? Would that be a good thing?
1: Oh, I'm not sure.
0: One app thinks so. Plus, we're going to dive in and see which CNE foods you might stand in line for.
1: Excellent. 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
1: I know that the Lord secures justice for the poor and upholds the cause of the needy.
0: Psalm 140, verse 12, today's Word of Life.

0: Ontario's Christian Superstation, Life 100.3. Caleb and John got that hallelujah feeling. It's 5:44. Good morning. It's the Get Up and Go Show with Todd, Shirley, and Mike.
1: Well, somebody ordered some beautiful Friday weather, and it's here. That was you? Okay. Yeah. Beautiful sunshine, high of 25, and in Barrie, it's 12.
0: And we wait and wait and wait in August. When are they going to tell us the foods at the CNE?
1: Yes!
0: And so this week, finally, been released. They wait till the last minute.
1: Yeah, the last week.
0: Yeah.
1: Yeah.
0: So, all right. But, and then my question was, do you have to stand in line for some of these foods?
1: Of course you do.
0: The answer is yes. So sometimes that can be a little bit of a thing, right? But maybe it's worth it.
1: Okay.
0: So would you stand in line to have a crap dinner smoothie?
1: Oh, absolutely not. No, no, no. But I would stand around and watch people drink it.
0: Would you?
1: Yeah.
0: You do the exit poll.
1: Yeah, no.
0: How was it?
1: Yeah.
0: So you wouldn't stand in line?
1: Nope.
0: Not for that one?
1: Uh-uh.
0: Pickle cheesecake pop?
1: Nope. I'm not big into pickle.
0: All right. All right. Well, we're going to venture into pickle and bacon.
1: Oh.
0: Pickle or bacon flavored coffee.
1: Mm.
0: I might try the bacon.
1: Yeah, I might try that too.
0: Yeah.
1: That sounds tasty.
0: Sounds like something you could do at home.
1: No. It's something you shouldn't do at home.
0: Oh, okay. Mm-mm. How about this? This one caught my eye.
1: Okay.
0: Lobster on a stick. Not the whole lobster, obviously.
1: The tail.
0: Just the good part.
1: Just the good part.
0: I might stand in line.
1: Mm-hmm.
0: If you give me a little thing of butter to dip in.
1: Oh, yeah.
0: The fried s'moreo sounds great.
1: Until you learn what's in it.
0: It's a fried s'moreo.
1: Yep,
0: get it? S'moreo.
1: But it's got beef in it. It's not just a cookie.
0: I don't care.
1: No.
0: Oh,
1: man.
0: No.
1: All
0: right. Finally, we got to pull it out somewhere here. Like, can't go on because there's so many.
1: Yeah.
0: How about the sweet corn wasabi lemonade? It's a hot day. Why not have some lemonade and make it hotter with the wasabi?
1: Man. I think I'm just going to stand back and do the exit poll on all these ones.
0: All righty. Well, okay. So we need to hear from you. If you've ventured to the CNE, waited in line for a food and said, yep, that was great. Or nope, I wouldn't do it again. Let us know. 866-737-LIFE. All right, let's get out to the roads. 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No incidents along 26, Highway 6, 10, or 12. 35, Highway 115, all moving well. And it's a good drive along Highway 11 so far. I'm Todd Gale with your Life traffic update.
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0: Weary long. 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Good morning. 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
1: Sunny today, high at 25, Huntsville at 9, Newmarket 10, and in Barrie it's 12.
2: With some stuff you didn't know, here's Mike Poirier.
0: All right, Mike's off, but I did find some stuff you didn't know. This is pretty cool.
1: Okay.
0: Well, you might think it's not. What if we took texting and made it slower?
1: Okay. What do you mean?
0: Well, there's an app called Carrier Pidge. So it'll send your message by virtual carrier pigeon.
1: Oh, boy.
0: Yeah.
1: No, I already don't have patience for people to answer my text messages.
0: Wow. Sometimes it's like, well, come on. We need to do it the old-fashioned way.
1: Uh-huh.
0: So it sends a message by virtual carrier pigeon flying at a very respectable 110 miles an hour.
1: Whoa.
0: So it'll use the GPS distance between you and the person you're texting and then use that time thing, 110 miles per
1: wow.
0: hour. That's how fast a carrier pigeon can go.
1: If you're 110 miles from somebody,
0: it's going to take an hour. Yeah. If they're across town and you're texting, pretty quick.
1: Yeah, yeah.
0: So messages, you know, could take hours, could take minutes. So the best part is, the pigeon, there is a chance the pigeon gets distracted or lost along the way.
1: That's my problem in the first place.
0: So this is actually a thing. Somebody invented texting for people who think, you know, instant communication, that's way too convenient.
1: Okay.
0: Yeah. So if you're thinking, where's my message? It could still be on the way by carrier pigeon with the Carrier Pidge app.
1: And
0: that's
1: some
0: stuff you didn't know.
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1: Good morning. Southern Georgian Bay OPP are advising the public of an increased police presence around King Street and Hugo Avenue in Midland. Officers are responding to a reported disturbance. The OPP are asking people to avoid the area and follow any instructions provided by officers in the vicinity. Drivers are advised to not pick up hitchhikers. Updates will be provided as they become available from police. There's some good news for parents in Grey Bruce. School buses will be running normally when classes resume on September 8th. An agreement in principle has been reached between the local school boards and bus operators, avoiding a potential disruption that could have affected more than 16,000 students over 300 routes. There is one important reminder for families. Parents and guardians still need to opt in for school transportation through the EduLog parent portal for each child. West Perry Sound OPP are investigating a fatal single-vehicle collision in Whitestone Township. Officers were called to Clear Lake Road near Nesbitt's Drive Wednesday night after a pickup truck rolled over. The 33-year-old driver from St. Catharines was pronounced dead at the scene, while another person was taken to hospital with minor injuries. An OPP collision investigator and reconstructionist assisted with the investigation, and Clear Lake Road was closed for several hours but has since reopened. In Alliston, a 30-year-old man who had been missing since July has been found deceased. Nottawasaga OPP say officers on foot patrol discovered human remains near King Street and the Boyne River August 15th, and the remains have now been confirmed to be those of the missing man. Police say foul play is not suspected and no further details are being released. The city of Barrie and Lakehead University are celebrating the completion of the new Barrie STEM Hub in downtown Barrie. The two-site facility at Maple Avenue and Ross Street includes more than 26,000 square feet of lab and classroom space for programs in engineering and computer science. The hub is expected to eventually bring as many as 800 students, researchers, and employees into the downtown core. Lakehead's first class at the Barrie STEM Hub will begin September 8th. And if you've noticed Norway maple trees around Peterborough dropping their leaves unusually early this summer, no need to panic, it's not fall just yet. City arborists say the early leaf drop is largely the result of environmental stress, including the lingering effects of last year's drought and this summer's extreme heat. Some trees are also showing tar spot, a common fungal disease that can cause leaves to fall early but typically doesn't cause serious or permanent damage. City says many of the affected trees could recover and have healthier foliage next year. And residents can help by raking up and removing fallen leaves to reduce the spread of tar spot. From the Good News Patrol, a California woman has given $1 million in bonuses to teachers in her local school district after learning they were among the lowest paid educators in wealthy Marin County. Maya Christian surprised about 100 teachers at a meeting last week, telling them she wanted to help close the pay gap. Each teacher is expected to receive a bonus of about $10,000. The money coming from her family foundation. In sports, the Toronto Blue Jays beat the Tampa Bay Rays 5-1. In IBL baseball, the Barrie BayCats fell 6-3 to the Guelph Royals in 12 innings. And in the CFL, the Montreal Alouettes beat the Ottawa Redblacks 10-0. More sunshine today. Traffic and weather are next.
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1: 6:05, your life traffic update. Off to a good start on highways 400 and 404. No volume or slowdowns currently. It's a good drive along highways 26, 6, 10, and 12. 35, highway 115, all a good drive. And highway 11's moving well in both directions. In central Ontario, weather sunny. High of 25 today. Tonight, some clouds move in. Low of 13. Tomorrow, some showers or thunderstorms possible in the afternoon. And a high of 22. In Owen Sound, it's 12. It's 10 in Huntsville. Newmarket's at 10. Peterborough, 8. And in Barrie, it's 12. I'm Todd Gale from the Life 100.3 News Center. 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
1: Coming up, how many people say they've experienced a miraculous answer to prayer, according to a survey?
0: Okay, and we'll talk about which habit in your life didn't really change until you started doing it consistently.
1: Jasmine Murray's up after Jamie McDonald and Desperate.

0: Ontario's Christian Superstation, Life 100.3. That's Jasmine Murray and No Other Love. Good morning. How's your Friday so far? It's 6:13 on the Get Up and Go Show with Todd, Shirley, and Mike.
1: What a nice day. Sunshine, 25. Clouds and showers tomorrow. Mm-hmm. Put that off for today. Right okay. Now, it's 12 degrees.
0: Well, we are all creatures of habit, but why do we find it so hard to be consistent with things we want to change?
1: That is the biggest hurdle.
0: I know.
1: Right there. To do the same thing tomorrow mm-hmm. as you're going to do today, and then do it the next day and the next day. Mm-hmm. Little tiny things.
0: Yeah. And I want to know, I'm kind of doing a poll here in my own research, but what habit in your life didn't really change until you started doing it consistently? Was that exercise? Was it walking? Was it date nights? Was it prayer? What did you start doing consistently that ended up changing the way you do things?
1: Yeah, walking was a big one.
0: Right?
1: Yeah,
0: it's just getting up off the couch for one.
1: 10-minute walk. Mm-hmm. You would be surprised how much good that does you.
0: Yeah. And I really am talking to myself here because I'm consistently on the couch.
1: The couch is awesome. Let's just say it.
0: It is. I mean, it is.
1: They make them so comfy.
0: It doesn't make my muscles hurt. It doesn't stretch me. It doesn't make me think things.
1: Our couch is not that comfortable.
0: Maybe that's the key.
1: Maybe that's one thing. Make them less comfortable. But when you just move, yeah, it's great.
0: Right.
1: And if you make it a habit, a lot of us have reminders on our phones or on our watches.
0: Mm-hmm.
1: Yeah, walk for 10 minutes, walk around the house. I've done it. I've looked so weird walking back and forth across the house.
0: Yeah.
1: Because in the winter, I don't go outside.
0: You pace just to get your steps in.
1: Very good for you. But then you find yourself, like you're saying, the goal is to change the behavior.
0: That's right.
1: So that you're not even thinking about it. Oh, I got to walk. You're just doing it.
0: Mm-hmm.
1: You're not even thinking about it anymore.
0: And it can be the smallest thing.
1: Oh, tiny stuff.
0: And I'm talking to everybody. Calling your parents is a habit because we want to hear from you.
1: Texting.
0: Even adult kids.
1: Snapchat us.
0: Yeah, Snapchat us.
1: Something.
0: We want to know how your day's going. And it's also a reminder that we have to be consistent in prayer and in scripture too.
1: That's right.
0: So call us and let us know what changed because you were consistent. 1-866-737-LIFE.
1: Okay, we're off to the roads. A life traffic update. We're off to a good start for Friday on the 400 and 404. Not seeing any volume in either direction currently. And let's check in with some other roads around Central Ontario. 26, 6, 10, 12. Everything moving well. 35, Highway 115. Looking pretty good. And Highway 11, both directions moving well. I'm Todd Gale with your life traffic update.
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0: Ontario's Christian Superstation, Life 100.3. That's a new one from Chris Tomlin, and it's called Doesn't He? Good morning. It is 6:24 on the Get Up and Go Show with Todd, Shirley, and Mike.
1: This is how you want to end off the week. Sunshine, high of 25. Right now, it's 12 degrees.
0: Well, earlier we were talking about us being creatures of habit and being consistent and why we find it so hard to be consistent. And we started talking about habits and what you started doing consistently that changed a habit of yours.
1: Yeah.
0: Was it exercise? Was it sleep? Was it calling your parents? Or was it reading scripture?
1: Scripture at a certain time.
0: Right.
1: Yeah.
0: Yeah, and those things we all have to be consistent with. Wayne is on the Lifeline from Orangeville. Wayne, what habit in your life needs to change? Hello, Wayne?
2: The habit that I need to develop more is pushing away from the table at dinner time.
0: That too, brother, that too.
2: However, when I was 55 or so, I started walking to church.
0: Oh.
2: In the wintertime, that was 3.5 kilometers. In the summer, I'd left earlier and stretched it out. And I knew it became a habit when one day I walked in and I heard the minister comment to one of the guys he was talking to. Andrew says, "Oh, it must be 8:40. I better go get ready." The guy says, What? And he's looking around for the clock. No, Wayne always gets here 8:40.
0: Oh.
1: Other people were setting their time to
0: by
1: you.
2: Yeah, so when you develop habits, you don't just develop them for yourself. Other people notice and appreciate it.
1: That's amazing.
0: That is a very cool point.
1: You're really helping others when you're helping yourself, too.
0: Absolutely. Call us and let us know what changed because you were consistent. 1-866-737-LIFE.
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4: Hi, this is Dr. John Neufeld, and this is Back to the Bible Canada's Bible Minute. Psalm 32 verse 8 says, "I will instruct you and teach you in the way you should go. I will counsel you and watch over you." 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He will counsel us with His eye upon us, or that His eye is oriented towards us. The idea is that He is showing us how to reach a specific place. He says that He's going to watch us or keep His eye upon us. He will not let us go the wrong way. There's only one condition. 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
1: Good morning. Southern Georgian Bay OPP are advising the public of an increased police presence around King Street and Hugel Avenue in Midland. Officers are responding to a reported disturbance. The OPP are asking people to avoid the area and follow any instructions provided by officers in the vicinity. Drivers are advised to not pick up hitchhikers. Updates will be provided as they become available from police. There's some good news for parents in Grey Bruce. School buses will be running normally when classes resume on September 8th. An agreement in principle has been reached between the local school boards and bus operators, avoiding a potential disruption that could have affected more than 16,000 students over 300 routes. There is one important reminder for families. Parents and guardians still need to opt in for school transportation through the EduLog parent portal for each child. West Perry Sound OPP are investigating a fatal single-vehicle collision in Whitestone Township. Officers were called to Clear Lake Road near Nesbitt's Drive Wednesday night after a pickup truck rolled over. The 33-year-old driver from St. Catharines was pronounced dead at the scene, while another person was taken to hospital with minor injuries. An OPP collision investigator and reconstructionist assisted with the investigation, and Clear Lake Road was closed for several hours but has since reopened. In Alliston, a 30-year-old man who had been missing since July has been found deceased. Nottawasaga OPP say officers on foot patrol discovered human remains near King Street and the Boyne River August 15th, and the remains have now been confirmed to be those of the missing man. Police say foul play is not suspected and no further details are being released. The city of Barrie and Lakehead University are celebrating the completion of the new Barrie STEM Hub in downtown Barrie. The two-site facility at Maple Avenue and Ross Street includes more than 26,000 square feet of lab and classroom space for programs in engineering and computer science. The hub is expected to eventually bring as many as 800 students, researchers, and employees into the downtown core. Lakehead's first class at the Barrie STEM Hub will begin September 8th. And if you've noticed Norway maple trees around Peterborough dropping their leaves unusually early this summer, no need to panic, it's not fall just yet. City arborists say the early leaf drop is largely the result of environmental stress, including the lingering effects of last year's drought and this summer's extreme heat. Some trees are also showing tar spot, a common fungal disease that can cause leaves to fall early but typically doesn't cause serious or permanent damage. City says many of the affected trees could recover and have healthier foliage next year, and residents can help by raking up and removing fallen leaves to reduce the spread of tar spot. In sports, the Toronto Blue Jays beat the Tampa Bay Rays 5-1. In IBL baseball, the Barrie BayCats fell 6-3 to the Guelph Royals in 12 innings. And in the CFL, the Montreal Alouettes beat the Ottawa Redblacks 10-0. More sunshine today. Traffic and weather are next.
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1: 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Things are moving well on Highways 400 and 404. Volume not building quite yet. 26, Highway 6 and 10 are all a good drive. If you're on 35-115, we're seeing no problems right now. Highway 12 and Highway 11 so far problem-free. In central Ontario weather, sunny, 25 the high. Tonight, some clouds move in with a low of 13. And tomorrow, expect some showers or thunderstorms developing by the afternoon with a high of 22. In Owen Sound, it's 11, 8 in Huntsville, Newmarket 10, Peterborough 8, and in Barrie it's 12. I'm Todd Gale from the Life 100.3 News Center. 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
1: Still to come, Michael Onley stops by. He's got your pick hit of the week from Pastor Torrin Wells.
0: And up next, we'll talk about why we can't go everywhere with our kids, but we can know that God is present when we can't be.
1: Here's Joel Vaughn.

0: listener-supported Christian radio, Life 100.3. That's Cece Winans and worthy of it all. Good morning. It's 6:43 on the Get Up and Go show with Todd, Shirley, and Mike.
1: Yeah, very nice today. Sunny, 25, the high, quite pleasant. And right now it's 12.
0: Well, your child belongs to God before they belong to you. But parenting keeps forcing us to loosen our grip on our kids, and we have to learn that we can't go everywhere with them.
1: It's very tough.
0: Especially in these back-to-school routines. You're almost entirely coming and going. There's the classroom, the bus, the band practice, friend's house, youth group. It goes on and on. So there's always that coming and going. But as parents, we want to be there for our kids. But we can't be there 24/7.
1: Right. Off you go, but I'm here for you.
0: Right. Good luck.
1: As a backup. I'll backstop you.
0: Well, but that's where we have to rely on scripture, because in Psalm 121, it talks about God watching over our comings and goings.
1: Ah.
0: And in verse 8, it says, "The Lord will keep your going out and your coming in from this time forward and forevermore."
1: It's good to know God's got us too. Because we're his kids.
0: Exactly. Exactly. Every new step in life creates another place where we can't go with our kids. And parenting keeps forcing us to loosen our grip. Not because we care less, but because we're learning that God can be present where we cannot.
1: 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Looking at Highway 400 and 404, we're not seeing any volume to slow you down right now in your morning commute. 26, Highway 6 and 10, not showing any issues. Problem-free, 35, 115, and the usual volume along Highway 12 and Highway 11.

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2: Good morning, Todd and Shirley.
3: Hey, we're all together.
4: Yay!
2: The band is back together. It's been many weeks.
4: It's all sunshine from here on out.
2: have we enjoyed our time off?
4: Yes. Oh,
3: definitely.
2: It's been a beautiful summer. But with that, guys, means we're heading into the final stretch of August. Todd, we know that summer's not officially over, though.
3: No. No. Not until September.
4: 20-something.
3: Actually, no, October.
2: We got another month.
4: Oh, really?
3: Yeah, officially. October 20-something or other.
4: Okay.
2: Hey, look at that. And that's something we can think about as we head into this weekend. And here's a question, Shirley. What area of your life could use a fresh breath from God right now?
4: Oh, every area.
3: Yeah.
4: I need that Act 2 rushing wind everywhere, man.
2: And hey, that leads into our pick it of the week. It speaks right into that question. Torrin Wells, he brings his usual passion, soul, and powerful faith with Breathe On It. And it's a reminder that when God breathes into something, he can bring new life, new strength, and Todd, fresh purpose, even to places we thought we were finished.
3: Wow. Pastor Torrin, good for him.
2: I'm liking that. And his song is uplifting, it's powerful, and full of expectation. Because sometimes, Shirley, we don't need to try harder. We need to invite God into it and let him breathe new life.
4: Yes.
2: So here it is. It's Torrin Wells with Breathe On It, your pick hit of the week on Life 100.

0: 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It's 6:54. Good morning. It's the Get Up and Go Show with Todd, Shirley, and Mike.
1: Beautiful Friday weather, sunshine, high of 25. Huntsville and Peterborough sitting at 8. In Barrie, clear skies and 11.
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3: No matter where an evangelist may preach, there will always be those who will reject the message. 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
4: 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We're the Billy Graham Evangelistic Association.
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0: It's 11 degrees at 7 o'clock on the Get Up and Go Show. 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
1: Good morning. Southern Georgian Bay OPP are advising the public of an increased police presence around King Street and Hugel Avenue in Midland. Officers are responding to a reported disturbance. The OPP are asking people to avoid the area and follow any instructions provided by officers in the vicinity. Drivers are advised to not pick up hitchhikers. Updates will be provided as they become available from police. There's some good news for parents in Grey Bruce. School buses will be running normally when classes resume on September 8th. An agreement in principle has been reached between the local school boards and bus operators, avoiding a potential disruption that could have affected more than 16,000 students over 300 routes. There is one important reminder for families. Parents and guardians still need to opt in for school transportation through the EduLog parent portal for each child. West Perry Sound OPP are investigating a fatal single-vehicle collision in Whitestone Township. Officers were called to Clear Lake Road near Nesbitt's Drive Wednesday night after a pickup truck rolled over. The 33-year-old driver from St. Catharines was pronounced dead at the scene, while another person was taken to hospital with minor injuries. An OPP collision investigator and reconstructionist assisted with the investigation, and Clear Lake Road was closed for several hours but has since reopened. In Alliston, a 30-year-old man who had been missing since July has been found deceased. Nottawasaga OPP say officers on foot patrol discovered human remains near King Street and the Boyne River August 15th, and the remains have now been confirmed to be those of the missing man. Police say foul play is not suspected and no further details are being released. The City of Barrie and Lakehead University are celebrating the completion of the new Barrie STEM Hub in downtown Barrie. The two-site facility at Maple Avenue and Ross Street includes more than 26,000 square feet of lab and classroom space for programs in engineering and computer science. The hub is expected to eventually bring as many as 800 students, researchers, and employees into the downtown core. Lakehead's first class at the Barrie STEM Hub will begin September 8th. And if you've noticed Norway maple trees around Peterborough dropping their leaves unusually early this summer, no need to panic, it's not fall just yet. City arborists say the early leaf drop is largely the result of environmental stress, including the lingering effects of last year's drought and this summer's extreme heat. Some trees are also showing tar spot, a common fungal disease that can cause leaves to fall early but typically doesn't cause serious or permanent damage. City says many of the affected trees could recover and have healthier foliage next year, and residents can help by raking up and removing fallen leaves to reduce the spread of tar spot. From the Good News Patrol, a California woman has given $1 million in bonuses to teachers in her local school district after learning they were among the lowest paid educators in wealthy Marin County. Maya Christian surprised about 100 teachers at a meeting last week, telling them she wanted to help close the pay gap. Each teacher is expected to receive a bonus of about $10,000. The money coming from her family foundation. In sports, the Toronto Blue Jays beat the Tampa Bay Rays 5-1. In IBL baseball, the Barrie BayCats fell 6-3 to the Guelph Royals in 12 innings. And in the CFL, the Montreal Alouettes beat the Ottawa Redblacks 10-0. More sunshine today. Traffic and weather are next.
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1: 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Highway 400 and 404 moving well this morning. No volume to speak of in either direction. 26, Highway 6 and 10 are a good drive. Problem-free so far on 35 and Highway 115, and we're not seeing any issues currently on Highway 12 or Highway 11. In central Ontario weather, sunshine today, 25 the high. Clouds moving in overnight with a low of 13, and tomorrow probably some showers or thunderstorms developing by the afternoon, and a high of 22. In Owen Sound, Huntsville, and Newmarket, it's 11 degrees. Peterborough's at 8, and in Barrie, it's 10. I'm Todd Gale from the Life 100.3 News Center. 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

0: qualifier to play which one came first, and get in on that family getaway to Americana Water Park in Niagara Falls. So call now.
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0: 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You sure know it's Ren Collective.
1: Mm-hmm.
0: Fight of my life. Good morning. It's 7:12 on the Get Up and Go show with Todd, Shirley, and Mike.
1: Well, it's a beautiful Friday. Sunshine, clear skies, high of 25. In Barrie, it's 10.
0: All right. So we're going to announce a winner a little bit later. But we need one more qualifier for that family getaway to Americana Water Park in Niagara Falls from Attractions Ontario. So you get to stay one night and you get four passes to Waves Indoor Water Park. Here we go.
1: Good morning, Lifelines. Who's this and where are you calling from?
2: It's John and I'm calling from Barrie.
1: John from Barrie, are you ready to play Which One Came First?
2: I am.
0: All right, John. So we're going to give you, it's going to be like a person, place, thing, event. You just have to tell us which one happened, occurred, or were created first.
2: Okay, sounds good.
1: All right, John, which came first, Nintendo or the Sony PlayStation?
0: Wow.
2: tricky. I'm going to say Nintendo.
1: Yes!
0: Yay!
1: You are correct, and you are qualified, John.
2: Thank you very much. I look forward to hearing back from you.
0: Yeah, I'm like a video game nerd, and I could not tell you that.
1: Really?
0: No.
1: Oh, Nintendo started in the 70s, and the PlayStation came early 90s.
0: Early 90s.
1: Yep.
0: Okay. Well done, John. Your name's in the draw for that family getaway to Americana Water Park in Niagara Falls from Attractions Ontario. It's a one-night stay and four passes to Waves Indoor Water Park. And we're going to announce the winner a little bit later this morning.
2: Sounds great. Thank you very much, guys. I appreciate the opportunity.
0: 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Off to a good start on highways 400 and 404, northbound and southbound, not showing any volume right now. 26, Highway 6 and 10, those are all a good drive. Highway 12's not showing any issues. Problem-free on 35-115 in both directions. Smooth along Highway 11. I'm Todd Gale with your Life Traffic Update.
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0: 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It really is Amazing Grace. 7:22, good morning. It's the Get Up and Go Show with Todd, Shirley, and Mike.
1: Beautiful Friday weather in store for us. High of 25 and very clear skies and 10.
0: All right, we wait and wait and wait. And then finally, they tell us what weird foods you can get at the CNE.
1: Right, it's time. It starts today.
0: So, yeah, it starts today, runs through September 7th. And the food is very interesting because it makes you stop and say, who thought of that?
1: Sometimes you wonder, right?
0: Yeah. So if you're going to go to the CNE and you're going to wait in line to get something, would you wait to get a crap dinner smoothie?
1: Oh, no.
0: You wouldn't wait?
1: No, I would do an exit poll to see what other people thought of it.
0: How was it, Ty? How about pickle or bacon flavored coffee?
1: I think we should try the bacon flavored coffee.
0: Definitely
1: that sounds good.
0: I would definitely stand in line for lobster on a stick.
1: There you go. Now you're talking.
0: Not the whole lobster.
1: As long as there's lots of butter, garlic butter.
0: Yeah, like you give you a little dipper.
1: Yeah.
0: A big dipper.
1: A little cup. Yeah.
0: And I would definitely stand in line for brie cheese deep fried Oreos.
1: Oh.
0: Anytime you deep fry an Oreo. I think that's just good.
1: Is that the one that they add beef in it to?
0: Not that one.
1: Oh, okay.
0: That's a different one.
1: Oh.
0: There's a, where's that one?
1: The
0: S'moreo. That's the fried S'moreo.
1: Yeah, no. Mm-mm.
0: S'mores don't have meat, though.
1: No, they do not.
0: There's no meat in s'mores.
1: No, who thought of that?
0: And no crying in baseball. Or how about you just finish off the day at the X with some lemonade, some sweet corn wasabi lemonade.
1: Why'd you go have to wreck lemonade for?
0: No. Mm. This is supposed to be real good.
1: You know what? I think I'm going to try it, though.
0: You're going to try it?
1: Yeah.
0: Okay.
1: But I'm going to try yours because you're going to stand in line for it.
0: Well, that's just the thing, right? You got to bring somebody with you who will...
1: Yes.
0: You'll do multiple lines
1: yes.
0: and get two.
1: See?
0: So that you just make the boat the most of it. So
1: Need
0: if you've tried a fun food at the X,
1: yes.
0: let us know what it was and how you liked it. 866-737-LIFE.
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1: Good morning. Southern Georgian Bay OPP are advising the public of an increased police presence around King Street and Hugel Avenue in Midland. Officers are responding to a reported disturbance. The OPP are asking people to avoid the area and follow any instructions provided by officers in the vicinity. Drivers are advised to not pick up hitchhikers. Updates will be provided as they become available from police. There's some good news for parents in Grey Bruce. School buses will be running normally when classes resume on September 8th. An agreement in principle has been reached between the local school boards and bus operators, avoiding a potential disruption that could have affected more than 16,000 students over 300 routes. There is one important reminder for families. Parents and guardians still need to opt in for school transportation through the EduLog parent portal for each child. West Perry Sound OPP are investigating a fatal single-vehicle collision in Whitestone Township. Officers were called to Clear Lake Road near Nesbitt's Drive Wednesday night after a pickup truck rolled over. The 33-year-old driver from St. Catharines was pronounced dead at the scene, while another person was taken to hospital with minor injuries. An OPP collision investigator and reconstructionist assisted with the investigation, and Clear Lake Road was closed for several hours but has since reopened. In Alliston, a 30-year-old man who had been missing since July has been found deceased. Nottawasaga OPP say officers on foot patrol discovered human remains near King Street and the Boyne River August 15th, and the remains have now been confirmed to be those of the missing man. Police say foul play is not suspected and no further details are being released. The City of Barrie and Lakehead University are celebrating the completion of the new Barrie STEM Hub in downtown Barrie. The two-site facility at Maple Avenue and Ross Street includes more than 26,000 square feet of lab and classroom space for programs in engineering and computer science. The hub is expected to eventually bring as many as 800 students, researchers, and employees into the downtown core. Lakehead's first class at the Barrie STEM Hub will begin September 8th. And if you've noticed Norway maple trees around Peterborough dropping their leaves unusually early this summer, no need to panic, it's not fall just yet. City arborists say the early leaf drop is largely the result of environmental stress, including the lingering effects of last year's drought and this summer's extreme heat. Some trees are also showing tar spot, a common fungal disease that can cause leaves to fall early but typically doesn't cause serious or permanent damage. City says many of the affected trees could recover and have healthier foliage next year, and residents can help by raking up and removing fallen leaves to reduce the spread of tar spot. In sports, the Toronto Blue Jays beat the Tampa Bay Rays 5-1. In IBL baseball, the Barrie BayCats fell 6-3 to the Guelph Royals in 12 innings. And in the CFL, the Montreal Alouettes beat the Ottawa Redblacks 10-0. More sunshine today. Traffic and weather are next.
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1: 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Things are moving well on Highways 400 and 404, not seeing any volume to slow you down. Highways 26, 6, and 10 are a good drive, as well as Highway 12. Not seeing any issues on 35-115 and problem-free so far along Highway 11. In central Ontario, weather sunny with a high of 25 today. Clouds moving in overnight with a low of 13. And tomorrow, afternoon showers or thunderstorms are possible with a high of 22. In Owen Sound, it's 11, 8 in Huntsville, Newmarket 10, Peterborough 7, and in Barrie it's 10. I'm Todd Gale from the Life 100.3 News Center. 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
2: All right, here's what's coming up. 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
0: And up next, we'll talk about which habit in your life didn't really change until you started doing it consistently.
2: Andrew Ripp is coming up after Danny Gokey. 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

0: 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Today's Word of Life, Psalm 140, verse 12.
1: I know that the Lord secures justice for the poor and upholds the cause of the needy.
0: That's Psalm 140, verse 12. 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

0: Ontario's Christian Superstation, Life 100.3. That's Andrew Rip and Breakdown. Good morning. It's 7:43 on the Get Up and Go Show with Todd, Shirley, and Mike.
1: Yeah, today, nice sunshine, high of 25. Right now, it's a little on the cooler side. It's 11.
0: Well, we are all creatures of habit, but why do we find it so hard to be consistent in the good stuff, in the things that would make us better?
1: Once you unlock that consistency, things get easier, but it's just the momentum of getting there. It's harder to get things moving than to keep them moving.
0: It is true, because I really love my comfort zone.
1: Don't you just love the couch?
0: I'm consistently on it.
1: See?
0: And my habits will not change unless I start being consistent. Now, no matter what your exercises, your habits are, whether that's exercise, walking, going on date nights, prayer, calling your parents, it has to be consistent. You are the one that has to make it happen,
1: only
0: right?
1: Only you.
0: That's it.
1: Nobody else.
0: And just even being consistent with scripture will help you do that. We've got Wayne on the Lifelines from Orangeville. Wayne, what habit do you need to change?
2: The habit that I need to develop more is pushing away from the table at dinner time.
0: That too, brother. That too.
2: However, when I was 65 or so, I started walking to church.
0: Oh.
2: In the wintertime, that was 3.5 kilometers. In the summer, I'd left earlier and stretched it out. And I knew it became a habit when one day I walked in and I heard the minister comment to one of the guys he was talking to. Andrew says, "Oh, must be 8:40. I better go get ready." The guy says, What? He's looking around for the clock. No, Wayne always gets here 8:40.
0: Oh.
1: Other people were setting their time to
0: by you.
2: Yeah, so when you develop habits, you don't just develop them for yourself. Other people notice them and appreciate it.
1: That's a mind blower right there.
0: That's it. That's right.
1: You're not just helping yourself, you're helping others too.
0: That's right. Go on our Facebook page and let us know what changed because you were consistent.
1: All right, we're off to the roads. It's a life traffic update. Things are moving pretty well if you're on the 400 or the 404. No volume to speak of. Same story on 26, 6, 10, and 12. 35, 115, not showing any problems. And you should be good along Highway 11. I'm Todd Gale with your life traffic update.
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0: 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Look at that. Friday's even going faster than we thought.
1: Good for you.
0: It's 7:50, and in Barrie, it's 10 degrees.
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0: Ontario's Christian Superstation, Life 100.3, Kane and Living Water. It's 7:53. Good morning. It's the Get Up and Go Show with Todd, Shirley, and Mike.
1: Beautiful Friday weather, sunshine, high of 25. Peterborough sitting at 9, Barrie at 10, and in Newmarket's 11.
0: This is from Relevant Magazine. How many people say they've experienced a miraculous answer to prayer? Nearly half.
1: Really?
0: Yeah, say they've experienced something like they believe was a miracle answer to prayer.
1: Amen.
0: This is from the American Bible Survey. 48% of the adults they asked say God has answered one of their prayers in a miraculous way. And then, so the survey doesn't try to prove the miracles. It's taking it from what you say.
1: You can't deny somebody else's experience.
0: It's just asking you what you've experienced. And almost half of them said, yep,
1: wow.
0: God came through.
1: I love that.
0: And you wonder about the rest of the percentage thinking, well, things are probably still in the works or it was answered in a way you didn't like. So you didn't want to say anything.
1: Yeah, that's true.
0: God said, no,
1: that's true.
0: And then also, you know, just the fact that some things take a while, but we should never stop praying.
1: So I thought
0: it was very interesting because yesterday we talked about, or was it the day before, we talked about the eternal wall of answered prayer. This is kind of along those lines too, right? And so when you pray, I mean, Jesus said, you know, when you pray, say, so it's a spoken word, and then, you know, we expect God to answer every prayer.
1: Yeah.
0: There's not one you're praying like, I'll just
1: throw
0: this one up there.
1: But we expect it in our timing, like snap your fingers and we do it. But his timing is not like that.
0: But it's interesting that there's a certain amount of us that can say, yep, boom, nope, no doubt about it. God came through when we prayed for XYZ, whatever it was. Mark that down because once we prayed, boom. It happened.
1: Yeah.
0: God answered my prayer. Hey, maybe you want to share one with us. Give us a call. God answered a prayer of yours miraculously. 866-737-LIFE.
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1: Good morning. Southern Georgian Bay OPP are advising the public of an increased police presence around King Street and Hugel Avenue in Midland. Officers are responding to a reported disturbance. The OPP are asking people to avoid the area and follow any instructions provided by officers in the vicinity. Drivers are advised to not pick up hitchhikers. Updates will be provided as they become available from police. There's some good news for parents in Grey Bruce. School buses will be running normally when classes resume on September 8th. An agreement in principle has been reached between the local school boards and bus operators, avoiding a potential disruption that could have affected more than 16,000 students over 300 routes. There is one important reminder for families. Parents and guardians still need to opt in for school transportation through the EduLog parent portal for each child. West Perry Sound OPP are investigating a fatal single-vehicle collision in Whitestone Township. Officers were called to Clear Lake Road near Nesbitt's Drive Wednesday night after a pickup truck rolled over. The 33-year-old driver from St. Catharines was pronounced dead at the scene, while another person was taken to hospital with minor injuries. An OPP collision investigator and reconstructionist assisted with the investigation, and Clear Lake Road was closed for several hours but has since reopened. In Alliston, a 30-year-old man who had been missing since July has been found deceased. Nottawasaga OPP say officers on foot patrol discovered human remains near King Street and the Boyne River August 15th, and the remains have now been confirmed to be those of the missing man. Police say foul play is not suspected and no further details are being released. The City of Barrie and Lakehead University are celebrating the completion of the new Barrie STEM Hub in downtown Barrie. The two-site facility at Maple Avenue and Ross Street includes more than 26,000 square feet of lab and classroom space for programs in engineering and computer science. The hub is expected to eventually bring as many as 800 students, researchers, and employees into the downtown core. Lakehead's first class at the Barrie STEM Hub will begin September 8th. And if you've noticed Norway maple trees around Peterborough dropping their leaves unusually early this summer, no need to panic, it's not fall just yet. City arborists say the early leaf drop is largely the result of environmental stress, including the lingering effects of last year's drought and this summer's extreme heat. Some trees are also showing tar spot, a common fungal disease that can cause leaves to fall early but typically doesn't cause serious or permanent damage. City says many of the affected trees could recover and have healthier foliage next year, and residents can help by raking up and removing fallen leaves to reduce the spread of tar spot. From the Good News Patrol, a California woman has given $1 million in bonuses to teachers in her local school district after learning they were among the lowest paid educators in wealthy Marin County. Maya Christian surprised about 100 teachers at a meeting last week, telling them she wanted to help close the pay gap. Each teacher is expected to receive a bonus of about $10,000. The money coming from her family foundation. In sports, the Toronto Blue Jays beat the Tampa Bay Rays 5-1. In IBL baseball, the Barrie BayCats fell 6-3 to the Guelph Royals in 12 innings. And in the CFL, the Montreal Alouettes beat the Ottawa Redblacks 10-0. More sunshine today. Traffic and weather are next.
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1: 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Not seeing heavy volume developing on the 400 or the 404 right now. Things are moving well along 26, Highway 6, 10, and 12. A good drive on 35-115 so far, and Highway 11 is looking good. In central Ontario weather, a sunny day with a high of 25. Some clouds move in overnight with a low of 13. And tomorrow, look for showers or thunderstorms to develop by the afternoon. High of 22. In Owen Sound, it's 11. It's 11 in Huntsville. Newmarket, 12. Peterborough, 10. And in Barrie, it's 12. I'm Todd Gale from the Life 100.3 News Center. Now, you're up to date.

0: stuff you didn't know about texting. What if we made it slower? Would that be good?
1: No.
0: Found an app.
1: And we're going to announce the winner of the passes to Americana Water Park in Niagara.
0: Woohoo! Here's Elevation Worship, My Testimony.

0: Ontario's Christian Superstation, Life 100.3. That's Josiah Queen and Can't Steal My Joy. It's 8:13. Good morning. It's the Get Up and Go Show with Todd, Shirley, and Mike.
1: It's a fabulous Friday. Sunny, high of 25. Peterborough, 10. Huntsville, 11. And in Barrie, it's clear skies and 12.
0: All right, Can't Steal Our Joy. We get to give away stuff.
1: Yeah!
0: And we're just passing the joy along because we've got some passes to Americana Water Park in Niagara Falls to give away from Attractions Ontario. We played all week. We played which came first.
1: That's right.
0: Some questions were very difficult.
1: Very tricky.
0: Yeah. And so now it's time to call our winner. Da, da,
2: da, da. This is so fun.
3: Good morning. This is Alyssa.
1: Good morning, Alyssa. Do you live in Oro Medonte?
3: I am.
1: This is Shirley and Todd from the Get Up and Go Show. Good morning.
3: Good morning.
1: We have some good news for you.
3: All right, what is it?
1: Well, as the Chief Joy Officer and the Director of Unexpected Blessings, Todd, tell her what she's won!
0: You've won a family getaway to Americana Water Park in Niagara Falls from Attractions Ontario!
3: Woo, that's wonderful, thank you!
0: Yay, so it's a one-night stay and four passes to Waves Indoor Water Park, and I hear you've got some people that would love to go with you.
3: Oh, yeah, toddler and a preschooler, so I think that will be wonderful.
1: Oh, that would be amazing. And Alyssa, you played our very first day.
3: Yeah.
0: That's right. So you got in early, and it seems like you won. Congratulations and enjoy.
3: Thank you so much.
0: You're welcome.
1: Yay.
0: And the fun continues next week. We're going to play a different game called Which One Has More.
1: Oh.
0: Not Which One Came First.
1: Different spin on it. I love it.
0: And it'll be kind of the same thing. It'll be like, this question was a slam dunk. This one was like, what? I don't know. But here you get to play for four passes to Reptilia Zoo in Vaughan from Attractions on Ontario. So tune in next week. We'll play Which One Has More. 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It's simply ingrained. Off to a good start for a Friday on all the major routes. Highways 400 and 404 not showing any significant volume to speak of. Should be a good drive in both directions. Highways 26, 6, and 10 are a good drive. 35, 115 not reporting any issues. And so far, so good along Highway 12 and Highway 11. I'm Todd Gale with your Life Traffic Update.
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5: Proverbs 19:21. We humans keep brainstorming options and plans, but God's purpose prevails. You want to be a helpful, giving person. But when an opportunity comes up, what usually happens? Well, quite often, we're just too tired or too busy to help. It seems we've become skilled at complicating our schedules. We add in an appointment here, a night out there, another activity for our kids here. If you ask me, we all need to take a permanent vacation from complication. One of the best ways to do that is to learn how to say no. Lisa Turkhurst says, sometimes your best yes is no. The idea is that when you say no to many of the requests for your time and attention, you're actually saying yes to more important priorities. Let's end where we began. You want to be a helpful giving person, right? Check. But you can't give when you've got nothing left to give. Sometimes your best yes is no.
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1: Beautiful Friday weather in store for us. There's already a foot and a half of sunshine out there. High at 25 and in Barrie, clear skies and 12.
2: With some stuff you didn't know, here's Mike Poirier.
0: All right, Mike's off, but I did find some stuff you didn't know about. A cool app you might want.
1: Okay.
0: Now, when you text people, normally they get it right away.
1: Yeah.
0: But what if we could make that slower for you?
1: Why would you want to do that?
0: Well, because there's an app called Carrier Pidge.
1: This used to be a form of talking.
0: Ancient
1: yeah,
0: things.
1: Yeah.
0: So it sends your message by virtual carrier pigeon.
1: Oh, boy.
0: And the bird flies at a respectable 110 miles an hour.
1: Wait a minute. It's virtual?
0: Yes, it's virtual. So it uses the real GPS distance between you and the person you're texting. So if you're texting your sister in Newfoundland,
1: yeah,
0: it's going to calculate how long it would take to get there by carrier pigeon. And whatever you text will get there at that same amount of time.
1: 3 days later. Yeah. No, I'm already waiting 3 days for her to reply.
0: Well, if they're across town, yeah, we're not talking a long time. But if it's across the country, it could take hours.
1: Mm-mm.
0: So, but here's the best part.
1: Oh.
0: When you use the app, there's a small chance that your pigeon gets distracted or even gets lost along the way.
1: Oh, my goodness.
0: Because that can happen too.
1: No. Come on.
0: I was looking at some reviews on the app.
1: Yeah.
0: Most people just love it.
1: Oh.
0: They think it's great.
1: Okay.
0: So if you're getting a, like, why haven't you answered me yet? Well, the pigeon got lost. So you can send a text by carrier pigeon virtually, and that's some stuff you didn't know.
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3: 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He said, "It's easier to stay out than to get out." 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
1: Good morning. Southern Georgian Bay OPP are advising the public of an increased police presence around King Street and Hugel Avenue in Midland. Officers are responding to a reported disturbance. The OPP are asking people to avoid the area and follow any instructions provided by officers in the vicinity. Drivers are advised to not pick up hitchhikers. Updates will be provided as they become available from police. There's some good news for parents in Grey Bruce. School buses will be running normally when classes resume on September 8th. An agreement in principle has been reached between the local school boards and bus operators, avoiding a potential disruption that could have affected more than 16,000 students over 300 routes. There is one important reminder for families. Parents and guardians still need to opt in for school transportation through the EduLog parent portal for each child. West Perry Sound OPP are investigating a fatal single-vehicle collision in Whitestone Township. Officers were called to Clear Lake Road near Nesbitt's Drive Wednesday night after a pickup truck rolled over. A 33-year-old driver from St. Catharines was pronounced dead at the scene, while another person was taken to hospital with minor injuries. An OPP collision investigator and reconstructionist assisted with the investigation, and Clear Lake Road was closed for several hours but has since reopened. In Alliston, a 30-year-old man who had been missing since July has been found deceased. Nottawasaga OPP say officers on foot patrol discovered human remains near King Street and the Boyne River August 15th, and the remains have now been confirmed to be those of the missing man. Police say foul play is not suspected and no further details are being released. The city of Barrie and Lakehead University are celebrating the completion of the new Barrie STEM Hub in downtown Barrie. The two-site facility at Maple Avenue and Ross Street includes more than 26,000 square feet of lab and classroom space for programs in engineering and computer science. The hub is expected to eventually bring as many as 800 students, researchers, and employees into the downtown core. Lakehead's first class at the Barrie STEM Hub will begin September 8th. And if you've noticed Norway maple trees around Peterborough dropping their leaves unusually early this summer, no need to panic, it's not fall just yet. City arborists say the early leaf drop is largely the result of environmental stress, including the lingering effects of last year's drought and this summer's extreme heat. Some trees are also showing tar spot, a common fungal disease that can cause leaves to fall early but typically doesn't cause serious or permanent damage. City says many of the affected trees could recover and have healthier foliage next year, and residents can help by raking up and removing fallen leaves to reduce the spread of tar spot. In sports, the Toronto Blue Jays beat the Tampa Bay Rays 5-1. In IBL baseball, the Barrie BayCats fell 6-3 to the Guelph Royals in 12 innings. And in the CFL, the Montreal Alouettes beat the Ottawa Redblacks 10-0. More sunshine today. Traffic and weather are next.
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3: 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Highway 400 moving well in both directions. On the 404, if you're heading northbound, expect some slowdowns due to volume north of Bloomington. 26, Highway 6 and 10 are all a good drive. Same story on Highway 12. Not seeing any issues right now developing along 35 and Highway 115, and so far, problem-free along Highway 11. In central Ontario weather, expect sunshine and a high of 25 today. Some clouds move in overnight with a low of 13, and tomorrow, showers or thunderstorms developing by the afternoon and a high of 22. In Owen Sound, it's 14, 13 in Huntsville, Newmarket 13, Peterborough 11, and in Barrie it's 14. I'm Todd Gale from the Life 100.3 News Center. 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
3: On the way, Michael Onley stops by with our pick hit of the week. You're going to love this one. It's from Pastor Torn Wells.
0: And up next, we talk about why we can't go everywhere with our kids, but we can rely on God to be present when we cannot.
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0: It's 8:38. Here's today's Word of Life, Psalm 140, verse 12.
1: I know that the Lord secures justice for the poor and upholds the cause of the needy.
0: That's Psalm 140, verse 12. Today's Word of Life. I remember.

0: Listener supported Christian Radio Life 100.3. That's Jordan St. Cyr and Fires. Good morning. How's your Friday so far? It's 8:42 on the Get Up and Go show with Todd, Shirley, and Mike.
1: Nice and sunny today, a high of 25, and right now it's around 14.
0: Well, whether you know it or not, your child belongs to God before they belong to you.
1: Yeah,
0: and well, parenting keeps forcing us to loosen our grip on our kids, and we have to learn that we cannot go everywhere with them.
1: Yeah, you can't follow them with a bubble wrap mattress all the time.
0: Not even with a helicopter.
1: No, or a drone.
0: Right?
1: Yeah.
0: You have to remember and lean on Psalm 121 that talks about God watching over our comings and goings. It says in verse 8, the Lord will keep your going out and your coming in from this time forth and forevermore.
1: Hmm.
0: So in this back to school routine.
1: Oh, yeah.
0: Parents, you're almost entirely coming and going, right?
1: My goodness. Watching them go, you know?
0: Like exactly.
1: That's, my goodness.
0: Yeah, from classroom to bus to band practice to a friend's house to youth group. And then there's the first job and the college visit.
1: Yep.
0: Every new step creates another place where we can't go with them. Take a deep breath. It's going to be okay. Parenting keeps forcing us to loosen our grip on our kids, but not because we care less, but because we're learning that God can be present where we cannot.
1: 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Highway 400 southbound, there's a bit of a slowdown as you approach the Crown Hill split from Highway 11. That's just north of Barrie. Highway 404 heading southbound, some volume delays through Richmond Hill. 26, Highway 6 and 10 are all a pretty good drive. 35 and 115 moving well. Highway 12 is a good drive. And again, on Highway 11, right when you hit the split in Barrie, that's where things slow down a little bit due to volume. I'm Todd Gale with your Life Traffic Update.
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2: Is that a new song?
0: Good morning, Todd and Shirley.
3: Hey, we're all together.
2: Yay!
0: The band is back together. It's been many weeks.
4: It's all sunshine from here on out.
0: have we enjoyed our time off?
4: Yes. Oh,
3: definitely.
0: It's been a beautiful summer. But with that, guys, means we're heading into the final stretch of August. Todd, we know that summer's not officially over, though.
3: No.
4: No.
3: Not until September.
4: 20-something.
3: Actually, no, October.
0: We got another month.
4: Oh, really?
3: Yeah, officially. October 20-something or other.
4: Okay.
0: Hey, look at that. And that's something we can think about as we head into this weekend. And here's a question, Shirley. What area of your life could use a fresh breath from God right now?
4: Oh, every area.
3: Yeah.
4: I need that Act 2 rushing wind everywhere, man. There you go.
0: And hey, that leads into our pick of the week. It speaks right into that question. Torrin Wells. He brings his usual passion, soul, and powerful faith with Breathe On It. And it's a reminder that when God breathes into something, he can bring new life, new strength, and Todd, fresh purpose, even to places we thought we were finished.
3: Wow. Pastor Torrin, good for him.
0: I'm liking that. And his song is uplifting, it's powerful, and full of expectation. Because sometimes, Shirley, we don't need to try harder. We need to invite God into it and let him breathe new life.
4: Yes.
0: So here it is. It's Torrin Wells with Breathe On It, your pick hit of the week on Life 100.3.

0: Ontario's Christian Superstation, Life 100.3, Torn Wells, and Breathe On It, your pick hit of the week. It's 8:54. Good morning. It's the Get Up and Go Show with Todd, Shirley, and Mike.
1: Beautiful Friday weather, sunshine, high at 25, and in Barrie, clear skies and 14.
0: Quick traffic update for you. If you're on Highway 115, there is a collision. Now, this is northbound between Tapley Quarter Line and Peterborough Road 10. That has a left lane closed right now. It just kind of happened after we did our last traffic report. So just to let you know.
1: All right.
0: If you're in that area, to be aware of that. Also to let you know, a great way to support Life is to support the businesses that do advertise with us.
1: That's right. And wait, sometimes you'll hear a commercial and you go, wait, what? I needed that. I was just talking about that.
0: Yeah.
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1: At 8:56, blue skies and 14 degrees.
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5: And the number one influence is how the parents are living. And again, we already knew this by reading Deuteronomy, when God says, you know, speak it all day, you know, write it on your door frames as you walk, as you lie down. Share this with your children. And so it's so true. And you're so right. None of us are going to be perfect. I don't know how many times I have apologized to my children and asked for their forgiveness, because we mess up, but that's a great opportunity for them to see, no, the Lord is real.
6: That's Dr. Holly Brand, and she joins us today on Focus on the Family with Jim Daly. Thank you for joining us. I'm John Fuller.
7: John, here's a headline. Pop culture is everywhere. It's kind of like, duh. But, I mean, it's in our face a lot, and so often it clashes with the Word of God, especially for us as Christians. I mean, going to Vegas, if for a conference or something, you're not going to gamble. But you go to Vegas, I mean, it's just all over the place. Gina said to me, yeah, we're never going here again.
6: Mm-hmm. Even the airport in Vegas is like that.
7: The billboards, especially if you have young boys. I remember those days. Yeah. We'd be diving to cover the kids' eyes, you know, because it's just so in your face. And mom and dad, that's part of our responsibility, is to raise up our children in a way that they can form strong faith. And how do we set the kind of the developmental seeds to be able to do that, and to help them be in the world, but not of the world, right? Small intentional choices in parenting can have a lifelong impact. I think we're seeing that with our kids. I'm sure, John, you're seeing that with yours. And, you know, today we have a special guest who's written a great little workbook, Christ and Culture 2.0. And she is a professor at a Christian university and deals with the young culture every day. And so I'm looking forward to this discussion.
6: I am too, Jim. And Dr. Holly Brand has served as professor of psychology at Missouri Baptist University in St. Louis, where she was honored with the MBU Distinguished Professor Award. She specializes in child, adolescent, and adult development. But perhaps more importantly, she's married to Todd, and they have three older children. And that book that you mentioned, Jim, is really terrific, Christ and Culture 2.0. Learn more about that workbook and our guest at focusonthefamily.ca.
7: Holly, welcome to Focus on the Family.
5: Well, thank you, Jim and John. You know that I love all things Focus on the Family, so this is truly an honor.
7: What's
5: truly
7: so fun is you're like a super fan. You say you listen to the program every day.
5: I do every day.
7: We love that.
6: We do.
7: And you do it on the app, which is convenient.
6: Why don't more people do it on the app, Jim?
5: The
6: that was a good question you asked.
5: Awesome.
7: Yeah, it's really good. You got access to everything there at the app.
5: Exactly.
7: So, you're in the middle of being a observer of the cultural clash because you're on a college campus every day.
5: Absolutely.
7: And you're hearing 18, 19-year-olds coming into your classroom and talking about stuff. You're a PhD in psychology, so you have that great background to better understand how people think and what wires the human brain. In that context, what are you seeing on a college campus that may be different today than it was 20 years ago?
5: Oh, absolutely. So I just finished my 25th year, which blows my mind. And I would say the increase in anxiety and fear and worry and despair even.
7: Wow.
5: And even over things that are, you know, what we would consider just daily challenges, daily stress.
7: Normal stuff.
5: Yeah, normal stuff. Yeah. Normal dailiness. their ability to cope is really limited. And so that's a big thing that I've seen over 25 years. I've also seen the increase of moral relativism. So you get to choose what's right for you, and I get to choose what's right for me. And there's no understanding of absolute truth. I think the last data that I saw is that about 4% of people have a belief in absolute truth, which is startling. And so if you don't have that foundation of truth, the world is a scary place. Yeah. The world is a scary place anyway. But they're really struggling, and this is even on a Christian campus.
7: So, Holly, how did this workbook come about?
5: Okay, so maybe like a lot of people, I became really alert to the cultural rot when I became a parent, especially the parent of a little boy. Mm. And so a little bit of backstory, Tanner would have been about three, so it would have been about 2006, and it's a Saturday afternoon, and we're watching Cardinals baseball. And all of a sudden, commercial break, there was a company back then who was using basically soft porn to sell their product. And this commercial comes on, and it's a striptease. And Tanner's little three-year-old eyes were like saucers. And I'm like, oh! And I'm, you know, scrambling for the remote. And I turn it off. And then I got mad, like mama bear mad. Mm. Like, who thinks it's okay on a Saturday afternoon to put this kind of content in front of my child? And so a couple of years later, we enroll our children in a local Christian school, which is a wonderful Christian school. But even I discovered Christian schools are not immune from cultural influence.
6: Right.
5: And so I would see things there too. And I just continued to complain about it. And at that time, I was president of the school board at the school. And Todd,
7: that's pretty funny, actually.
5: Right? So you guys know my wonderful Todd. And he looked at me one day as I was complaining, and he said, "You're the president of the school board. Do something about it." And
7: that
5: he
7: sounds just like Todd.
5: It sounds just like Todd. And I was like, well, I still didn't know what to do. And then came the phone call. It's always the phone call. So a year or so later, I get a phone call from a dad of a third grade girl at our school. And so this little girl was describing the wedding she had gone to for two women. And the dad, who's a strong believer, he said on the phone to me, "I was so taken aback. I didn't know what to say. And I didn't say anything." And he said, "I've been kicking myself for 24 hours. So he said, "My question to you as president of the school board, how far is our school willing to go on matters of the culture?"
7: Yeah.
5: I thanked him, I hung up, and I said, "Okay, Lord." And as fast as my hand would write, 36 topics just came pouring out. And that was the foundation of Christ and culture. And then fast forward about 8 years later, and I get the phone call, "Would you consider doing a second edition and include gender identity?"
7: In the workbook, and again, I love the style of the workbook because this is great for parents to sit down and go through. What would you say the target age range is for the workbook?
5: So, great question. So, I originally wrote it to use as curriculum in our children's Christian school. And so, at the time, we decided to start it in third grade, so around the age of eight to nine. And if you look at some of the topics, such as pornography, you might say, "Oh, that seems early." Well, if you understand that the average age of exposure to pornography is eight, we have to get into these kids with truth so that they can be able to discern the cultural rot. And so actually, first and second graders are exposed to the content as well. They just don't have their own copy, and they remove some of the heavier topics.
7: But you really,
5: really early.
7: Yeah, in that regard, it's like elementary school age.
5: Absolutely.
7: To sit down and do this as a Bible study with them.
5: Absolutely.
7: Or prep with them. But in there, you also talk about three pillars upon which our children's lives should be built. Let's hit those three pillars.
5: You got it. So the first 5 years of life, authority, respect for authority, legitimate sources of authority. So primarily God and parents, because there is this concept called the two-year-old teenager. So parents, we panic when our kids become teenagers, like, "Oh, teenage rebellion, here it comes." Teenage rebellion is not normal human development, and it's not inevitable. And so that rebellious teenager was a rebellious two-year-old who was not properly disciplined, because the word discipline means to teach three things: self-control, character, and acceptable behavior. Well, most of us focus on the acceptable behavior part, and we miss the heart of the child. And so if you can get proper respect for authority by the age of five, you've got a good foundation. And so then the next pillar between really 6 and 12, and you don't wait until 6 to start this,
7: right,
5: but you really emphasize it, character. Who are you when no one's looking, doing the right thing because it's the right thing to do? Mm. And what comes after age 12 is obviously the teen years. And they are going to be faced with so many character decisions that you and I can't make for them. My kids have never invited me on one of their dates. Isn't that rude?
7: I mean, I'm fun. You must have been bummed out.
5: Yeah. Right?
7: I'm fun.
5: I'm like, I'm fun. I don't get to go on their dates for them. So they're going to be faced with character decisions in the area of sexuality, to cheat or not to cheat, to use AI on my homework, to lie or not to lie. I mean, it's all day, every day, character decisions. And so if they don't have the foundation of character development before the teen years.
7: Yeah.
5: Teen years.
7: I mean, and that's good. I want to make a point here because it's, I was going to wait till later, but I think this is a good spot.
5: And we still have the third pillar, but
7: go ahead and finish the third pillar. That's good.
5: So the third pillar during the teen years is identity development. Answering the question, who am I? Because aging is just an accumulation of days. It's literally one day on top of the next day. Hello, you're 92. And so if you don't have your identity solidly secure by the time you hit age 20, then everything that builds from there is hindered.
7: Boy, no, in that context, that takes me to the competition for identity.
5: Mm.
7: I mean, the culture is all about, you know, absorb this identity, be this identity.
5: Absolutely.
7: Let's just jump into that
5: a little deeper.
7: I mean, when you're talking about identity for kids, I think some parents, Holly, would be thinking, how do I do that? I got a day job too.
5: Okay. Mm-hmm. It's so much simpler than we think. And it's in the daily communication. So I've been speaking and teaching and writing for 25, 30 years now. And I am convinced that the root cause of virtually every problem that every human has is lack of identity in Jesus. Mm. I really, really believe that. And so there are two basic types of identity. The first is basic identity. You are a child created in the image of God. You are of great worth, of great value, and that will never change. The other is role identity that really gets developed and focused on during the teen years. But we miss the basic identity. And so many kids are left to wonder, well, who am I? And then we find it in our role identity. For example, I am Mrs. Todd Brand. Okay? Big part of my identity. Todd had a heart attack and almost died a few months ago. Who would I have been if he had passed away? If he dies before me, I'll no longer be Mrs. Todd Brand. If I have my identity tied to something that is changeable, I'm in big trouble. Mm-hmm. So you asked how to build this in because we have day jobs. When my kids were babies, every time I would change their diaper, I would pretty much share the gospel.
7: Yeah, no,
5: might as well start in. And I would just tell them, you are a child created in the image of God. You are precious. You are so loved. You are valuable. And see, that will never change.
7: Mm-hmm.
5: And if you can get a child to the teen years with that solid basic identity, they can see through the lies of the culture. For example, number one reason that teenage girls give for having sex during the teen years, they want to feel loved.
7: Mm-hmm.
5: What a perverted idea of love.
7: Mm.
5: It promises so much, but delivers literally nothing. And so there's a scripture. It's in Proverbs 27:7. A satisfied soul loathes the honeycomb. But to a hungry soul, every bitter thing is sweet.
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9: Statistics demonstrate that when someone co-signs for a loan, more than 50% of the time it is the co-signer, not the borrower, who ends up paying the loan. We should not be surprised because generally a bank requires the co-signer only when the borrower is a high risk, a high credit risk. If you've already co-signed on a loan, God instructs you to do everything possible to free yourself from that responsibility. Proverbs chapter 6 says, "My son, if you have put up security for your neighbor, if you have struck hands and pledged for another, then do this. To free yourself, press your plea with your neighbor," and in this case it would be at the bank, "allow no sleep to your eyes, no slumber to your eyelids. 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
7: Holly, what I was aiming for is this. First of all, parents have to live it well.
5: Yes.
7: Live their Christian faith well to invite their children into that journey.
5: Absolutely.
7: And if, you know, kids are so good at sniffing hypocrisy.
5: Oh,
7: right?
5: Huge, especially during the teenagers.
7: Oh my goodness. I mean, it's like, wow.
5: Big
7: so
5: time.
7: You need to be mindful of that. If you're not living the faith well,
5: absolutely.
7: It doesn't have to be perfect. And when it's not, apologize to your kids. When they see an anger outburst or you say something you shouldn't have said because somebody cut you off, whatever.
5: You
7: need to be able to say, man, that was not healthy and that wasn't honoring to the Lord. I'm sorry.
5: Right, absolutely.
7: And let them hear you do that.
5: Absolutely.
7: And
5: they have that gives to see them, that the Lord
7: yeah,
5: is real.
7: That gives them then that basis. But speak to the importance of being authentic as an adult, as a parent, so your kids can see that.
5: Oh, it's huge. So some of my favorite research in neurology comes from the National Institute for Mental Health and Dr. Jay Geed. And so he has done all kinds of MRI studies on children's and teens' brains. And what shocker, wouldn't you know that the number one influence on how to shape a teenager's brain and his or her mind is parental example. And I mean, we already knew that, right? All we had to do was read
7: that's
5: the book.
7: A high influencer.
5: That's the number one influence.
7: Number one.
5: Their brains are truly sponges. And the number one influence is how the parents are living. And again, we already knew this by reading Deuteronomy when God says, you know, speak it all day, you know, write it on your door frames as you walk, as you lie down, share this with your children. And so it's so true. And you're so right. None of us are going to be perfect. I don't know how many times I have apologized to my children and asked for their forgiveness because we mess up. But that's a great opportunity for them to see, no, the Lord is real and he does redeem and we don't have to be canceled. We get a second do-over and a third and a fourth.
7: Yeah. Let me go back to something you mentioned, which, you know, I think this is a grave mistake that we make in Christian parenting. But it is this overemphasis on behavior. Behavior is important. It really is important. But the heart is far more important.
5: Everything.
7: And how to, and I think this is, again, critically important.
5: Yes.
7: How do we address the heart that drives the right behavior and make sure the child, when they hear, don't do that, it doesn't feel like you're rejecting the child.
5: Yes. Yes,
7: which is how they interpret it. And it's takes a little adult thought.
5: It does.
7: To make sure you're doing this well. But you've got to separate those two things
5: Absolutely.
7: And go after the heart attitude.
5: Absolutely. And
7: how do we do that?
5: That is all over this book. If we miss the heart, we end up with little whitewashed tombs. So Jesus talked about that. Think about what's inside a gleaming, beautiful tomb. Dead, rotting flesh and bones, right? Yuck. And so if we just focus on the outer behavior, we can end up with kids, again, who have the character of, well, it's okay as long as I don't get caught. I'll just learn to whop my sister when mom's not around. We have to go for the heart. So when Todd and I first became parents, I read Ted Tripp's book, Shepherding a Child's Heart. Highly recommend. And I am the type of personality, I just want the top 10 ways to produce great kids. You know, give me, like I've heard you say before, give me the formula.
7: Yeah, right.
5: And I'll just, you know, put out some great kids. And so I'm reading this book, and he's talking about, well, you got to get to the heart. If you change the heart, behavior follows. And this is where psychology shines, my favorite part of psychology. Behavior is just an extension of what's going on up here. So God's word is all over this. Proverbs 23:7, as a man thinks in his heart, so is he. Philippians 4:8, think about things that are true and right and holy and pure and et cetera. And so that's what you start with, you know. Child, what were you thinking when you did that. Let's talk about how to change your thinking and your behavior will follow.
7: That's really good.
5: Yeah. So often, it's so important.
6: So often four-year-olds weren't thinking. They were just doing, right?
5: And exactly.
6: So there's such a great element of intentionality to what you're talking about. But as you were talking about your experience with cancer, I thought, mm-hmm. well, this is where unintentionally our kids are watching us. And that leads yes. to tech and screens
5: exactly.
6: and discernment, because I remember a time when I was thinking, I'm expecting my child to do something that I'm not even doing. Mm. So, you know what? At 9 o'clock, we're just going to put the phones
5: that's
6: away.
5: Good, John.
6: Mom has said that we should get away from the screens at 9 p.m.
5: Yes.
6: So I'm not going to make you do it. I'm going to do it. And exactly. when you come down to check, I'm going to be off my phone.
5: Right.
6: But this is hard. And that whole area of screens and tech and discernment, mm-hmm. because so much is flooding them. How do we set the example as parents? And then
5: absolutely.
6: How do we get to their heart on this?
5: You grab the why. Kids are so much more likely to follow your lead if they know the why behind it. So that's the whole heart of this book is, what's the why? Why does God put boundaries on us? Why do I as a parent put boundaries in your screen time? Because here's all the detriment that occurs if we don't. Here's all the blessing that occurs if we do. And so we're so good at telling kids, no, don't do that. No, don't eat that. Don't do that. Don't go there.
7: Don't watch
5: that. You can't do that. Don't watch that. And we never tell them what they can say yes to. And so they have to hear, God puts boundaries on our behavior because it protects our hearts, it protects our minds, it protects our bodies. You look at the average teen, they don't get nearly enough sleep. Their stress goes through the roof just because they're on their screens late into the night. That's a simple reason. We're going to put our screens away because God has given us a purpose in tomorrow. When we get up, He's got work for us to do, and we need to be well rested. Simple. Getting the why behind what we do. And
7: yeah. Let me, right at the end here, let me come back and address a couple of things that we touched on lightly that I yes. think parents really need to catch. One is, you said, we so often, and I can remember Trent and Troy doing that, what do you want to be when you grow up? And they, Troy, fireman, policeman, he wanted all the first responder jobs.
5: I love it.
7: But this idea of who do you want to be when you grow up?
5: Yes.
7: In hindsight, I don't know if I spent ample time. I touched on it,
5: right?
7: But probably not in the same way of vocation.
5: Mm-hmm.
7: So how do we as parents get that as the bullseye, yeah. not the what do you want to do or
5: yes.
7: what do you want to be, but who do you want to be? It's such a brilliant question.
5: I think so too. And it really shifts the focus. And I think it goes back to that basic identity. You are a child created in the image of God. He has given you gifts and talents and abilities to love and serve Him and to love and serve others. That's our whole purpose. And so if you can reinforce that in, say, the first 10 years of life, and without even asking them, what do you want to be when you grow up? What you want to be will flow from who you already are. And so, I get so many college students, they have no idea what they're good at. They don't know their personality types. They don't know any of their gifts. They say, I'm not good at anything, which is a big fat lie. And so then you spend the children's second decade figuring out, okay, this is what you're really good at. God's given you a gift of speaking. I remember your story of your mom's friend telling you that you have diarrhea of the mouth.
7: You remember that, do you?
5: I remember that.
7: I shouldn't have said that.
5: And so
7: and
5: that,
7: look at what happened. I'm
5: exactly,
7: in a microphone every
5: exactly.
7: day.
5: Exactly. So then we take 14-year-old little Jimmy, and we say, God's given you the ability to speak and to communicate. I wonder if He might use that in your vocation. And it just flows.
7: Yeah, I didn't see that coming.
5: Yeah,
7: the gift
5: right?
7: of gab, I guess. But no,
5: exactly.
7: I get it. Holly, right here at the end, your son struggled with questions about God's goodness. This is so common. I love the honesty that he was portraying and how you describe it in the workbook. But in that context, what happened and how did it become a lesson for
5: yeah,
7: him?
5: Yeah, absolutely. So when our middle child, Walker, was 16, one of his friends at school committed suicide. Mm. And Walker was the last person that he communicated with. They were texting back and forth, and this young man had wrecked the car, and he was afraid of, really getting into trouble. And it just in that emotional moment, he made obviously a permanent decision. And so Walker really was struggling with his faith. He's like, Mom, is any of it real? I mean, is God who he says he is? Is he good? Is all of these questions. And Todd and I just kind of had to stand back and pray. You know, Walker needed to do his own deep dive, and he did. And, you know, we provided him with resources. One of my all-time favorite broadcasts was with J. Warner Wallace.
7: Yeah.
5: Who, you know, the cold case.
7: The former detective.
5: Yeah. And so I gave Walker his book, you know, Person of Interest, and said, Bud, you're going to have to do your deep dive. And he did for the next year. I mean, he talked to counselors at school. He talked to his Bible teacher at school. He listened to podcasts. He read. He prayed. He reached out. A year later, he emerged as Billy Graham Jr. I mean, he is an evangelist. He knows what he believes and why he believes it. And it wasn't just an emotional, you know, outcome. It was a solid heart change, mind change. I get it. He is who he says he is, and he'll tell anybody who listens.
7: Mm-hmm. No, it's so good. You know, we did a program with Lee Strobel about talking to your teens about Jesus, and he mentioned something very powerful, and I talked to Trent and Troy, my sons, about it, and it was, if you could ask God one question, and he would have to answer it, what would the question be? And of course, Trent, my scientist, thought, he goes, let me think about that, and we're eating lunch together.
5: Yeah.
7: So he thinks for like 10 minutes, and then he comes back around and goes, I think I'd want to know from God, what is that thing we're not seeing, the element that allowed you to create the universe that we don't understand? That's the scientist.
5: That is the scientist.
7: And I turn to Troy, and Troy goes, I think I'd like to know why we suffer.
5: Yeah.
7: And that's the writer.
5: Why
7: that's
5: why
7: Troy the
5: exist.
7: Writer.
5: Yeah.
7: And, you know, just so much of what you're saying is from the heart.
5: Right.
7: This is who we are. Mm-hmm. And then how do we shape that as parents to guide them to a belief in Christ and then a life with Christ.
5: Absolutely.
7: And aiming at the heart. And I feel so bad for that story of that boy that took his life because
5: devastating.
7: He made some mistakes.
5: Right.
7: And those are going to happen.
5: Absolutely.
7: But parents, my goodness, it's just a car. It's just whatever. Mm-hmm. So, yeah, Holly, again, thank you for being with us.
5: Thank you so much.
7: Yeah, so
5: my
7: good.
5: Pleasure.
7: And let me turn to you, our listener. Focus on the Family is here for you. I hope you hear my heart in that. We want to equip you with all that you need to raise the next generation of Christ followers. We have lots of great resources to help you in that journey, Holly's book being one of them. 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

0: lips. On a windswept hill in an English country churchyard stands a drab gray slate tombstone, and the etchings on the tombstone read like this: "Beneath this stone, a lump of clay, lies Arabella Young, who on the 24th of May began to hold her tongue." There are many people who have never set fire to a man burned at the stake, who have never clapped their hands at the shrieks of those who in agony are being torn apart by some lion in a coliseum. There are people who have never beat the drums to drown out the agonizing cry of those who were offered to the fiery god of Molech. But there are people without number who assassinate friends and neighbors and acquaintances by untrue talebearing, vicious and evil words. I don't think there's any one of us who has been free of feeling the sting of unkind words. Winston Churchill was attending an official ceremony in London, and there were two men behind him who recognized him and began to whisper behind his back. One of them said, "They say Churchill's quite senile now." "Yes, they say he's doing England more harm than good. They say he should step aside and leave the running of this government to younger and more dynamic people." Churchill turned around and with a loud voice said, "They also say he's quite deaf." You just never know who's listening when you're talking. A gossiping tongue. Let me give you one last one. A flattering tongue. Listen carefully to the difference between flattering and gossiping. If gossip is saying behind a person's back what you would never say to his face, flattery is saying to his face what you would never say behind his back. And there is in the book of Proverbs a number of warnings about flattering. When we talked about morality back at the beginning of this series, remember one of the tools that a seductress uses is flattery. In chapter 6, verse 24, to keep you from the evil woman, from the flattering tongue of a seductress. Chapter 7, verse 21, with her enticing speech, she caused him to yield, and with her flattering lips, she seduced him. Chapter 26, verses 24 and 25 says, "He who hates disguises it with his lips and lays up deceit within himself. When he speaks kindly," watch this, "do not believe him, for there are seven abominations in his heart." Isn't that interesting? When a person is a flatterer, I talked about this earlier, a stroker, who cannot ever be around you, that they're not stroking you about something. And after a while, it's like it doesn't mean anything anymore because it's so consistent. I'm not trying to tell you don't say good things to people. We're going to talk about that in a moment. But sometimes what you see on the outside is not what's going on the inside. In this particular situation, this person is speaking sweet words and there are seven abominations in his heart. Flattery is a tool that can be used to manipulate people, and it doesn't come from a foundation of reality. This whole business of passing around information, and slander and gossip and repeating things that ought not to be repeated can be the destruction of any organization. And it seems to me that in a church where we want to really have closeness in our groups and all of that, we always need to be on guard. I have a little thing that I use that's very helpful to me when people call me and they tell me something about somebody. I said, "You know what? Before you tell me that, let me just help you with it. I want you to know that as soon as you get done with this, I'm going to call that person up and tell them exactly what you said. So if you want to go ahead and tell me, I'll be happy to pass it on to them, although it might be best if you do it." I have never had a conversation continue after I've made that statement, ever. We have to be careful that we don't become repositories of evil speech. We have to be on guard to keep that away from us, because once we hear it, we can't unhear it. May God give us discipline to do that, because so often things can get so twisted once the story gets started. There was a cartoon in Leadership Magazine that showed something being passed verbally from one pew to the next, like a person would turn around and pass it to the next pew. And this is what they did to show how this can get out of hand. The first pew, the person says, "My ear kind of hurts." The second pew said, "The pastor has an earache." The third pew said, the pastor got a hearing aid. And the fourth pew heard, the pastor's having trouble hearing. And the fifth pew said, the pastor got a double earring. And the sixth pew, an old lady with a cane is walking out and she says, that's it, I'm out of here. The pastor's got a double earring. That was in Leadership Magazine. Just to show how things deteriorate once they get out of hand. Oh, how careful we should be that our tongues are not tools to tear down and break down. I wish I had more time, but I've got to move on to the positive part of this. Let's talk about the tongue that builds up. Once again, from the book of Proverbs. And the first thing you notice when you start looking for it is that there's a number of references to a righteous tongue. Did you know that God can give your tongue the characteristic that is described as righteous? That means good and holy and helpful. A righteous tongue is referenced in chapter 10, verse 11. The mouth of the righteous is a well of life, but violence covers the mouth of the wicked. 10:20 says, the tongue of the righteous is choice silver. 10:21 says, the lips of the righteous feed many. Chapter 10, verse 31 says, the mouth of the righteous brings forth wisdom. Chapter 10, verse 32 says, the lips of the righteous know what is acceptable. Isn't that a great thought there? Somebody says, how do you know what you should say or what you shouldn't say? The Bible says that the lips of the righteous person knows what is acceptable. And how many of you know that when you are walking with the Lord and the Holy Spirit's in control of your life, you can almost sometimes feel words get caught in your throat as the Spirit of God says, don't say that. Keep that in your spirit. The lips of the righteous know what is acceptable.
1: Amen. Just one of the things we are learning from the book of Proverbs. And friends, we are so happy to be able to bring this truth to you every day. 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And thank you for being a part of the Turning Point family. 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
4: Some of the wisest words ever written on the subject of temptation were penned by Mark Twain. 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

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Lots of sunshine. A beautiful day ahead of us with a high of 25. 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

No excuse to say you're bored this weekend. We have Lifted Worship tonight, Georgina Family Fun Fair tomorrow, Worship Under the Stars tomorrow night. Come on, let's have some fun. Let's go. Here's Phil Wickham. The King is in the room on Life 100.3.

0: with Forrest Frank videos right now, with Forrest bringing a young, I'm talking like under 10 years old, to come up on stage and sing his songs with them. And they're amazing. So much fun. Hey, it's Steve Jones. I have a song coming up by Chris Tomlin and Brandon Lake. Yeah, they're together for I See You. And at first you think, okay, it's about us seeing God, but really it's about recognizing that God has been with us all along. It's just like Isaiah 43:2 and the promise that God gave Israel. It said, when you pass through the waters, I will be with you. Notice that God didn't say, I'm just going to take you around the water. No worries. You won't have anything to be concerned about. No, God didn't promise that we would avoid hard times. Instead, he promised that his presence would be with us through it all. So that's what you get to hear next.
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5: 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One second, Greg and Denise Platt are bickering about something insignificant. The next, they're trying to keep their two teens from becoming dinosaur appetizers. Despite obvious Jurassic Park vibes, The End of Oak Street's focus is on an ordinary family facing extraordinary circumstances with redemptive moments along the way. 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
7: Hey, Kev, I'm totally crushing her butt. 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

I'd expect lots of sunshine to send us off into the weekend today with a high of 25. 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

It's looking like a perfect day for ice cream, and I just did a quick search and found out there are over 1,000 documented flavors of ice cream. There has to be something you like, right? There's cane, a life.

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1: 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I'm Steve Jones. There's probably not a Sunday that goes by where your pastor does not talk about God's grace, and for good reason. And a lot of people think that God's grace is God giving us a second chance, but it's so much bigger than that. Grace is God giving us what we could never earn. In Ephesians chapter 2, Paul reminds believers that we are saved by grace through faith, not by works, so that no one could boast. So God isn't waiting for us to clean ourselves up before he loves us. He reaches out to us first. And that's what Mercy Me is singing all about in their song, Grace Got You. Next.
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I know that the Lord secures justice for the poor and upholds the cause of the needy. Psalm 140, verse 12 is today's Word of Life.

0: Ontario's Christian Superstation, Life 100.3, and we are messengers, faith, hope, and love. It's like a sermon and a song every time you hear it. 1 Corinthians 13, the Apostle Paul, he's teaching about what really matters in the life of a believer. And after talking about spiritual gifts and accomplishments, he says, and now these three remain, faith, hope, and love. But the greatest of these is love. So if we break that down, faith trusts God today. Hope looks forward to what God will do tomorrow. And love is how we treat the people around us right now. So if you're wondering where to put your focus, your energy today, why don't you start right there? Trust God, hold on to hope, and choose love. Some good reminders from We Are Messengers. That's it for me. Have a wonderful afternoon. Insight for Living and In Touch are coming up.
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0: Good afternoon. It's 12 o'clock, Friday, August 21st. I'm Todd Gale from the Life 100.3 News Center. Two children are in hospital, with one airlifted to a Toronto area trauma center following an early morning collision in Barrie. Emergency crews responded to Maple View Drive West and Garibaldi Drive, where a vehicle turning left off Maple View struck a 9-year-old and a 5-year-old boy and a woman who were crossing the street. The driver remained on scene. Police are investigating. After an incident in Midland this morning, one man has been airlifted to Toronto after a stabbing. OPP were called to Hugel Avenue and Elizabeth Street after a report of an assault. There was an increased police presence in the area this morning, and some streets were blocked off. They say the incident was isolated and all streets have been reopened. In Grey Bruce, school buses will be running normally when classes resume September 8th. An agreement in principle has been reached between the local school boards and bus operators, avoiding a potential disruption that could have affected more than 16,000 students and over 300 routes. Peterborough Mayor Jeff Leal says he's not seeking re-election in October. He's 71 and says he has to be realistic about his age and health, noting that he requires knee surgery and doesn't want to commit to another 4 years of the demanding mayor's job. Leal became Peterborough's 63rd mayor in 2022, and his decision leaves at least six candidates in the race. Conservative leader Pierre Poilievre made a stop in Bradford, West Gwillimbury yesterday, visiting Spectra Aluminum Products to talk about the impact of U.S. tariffs on Canadian businesses. Poilievre is calling for tariff-free access for Canadian aluminum, automobiles, lumber, and other products, arguing Canada should use its natural resources as leverage in trade negotiations with the U.S. And drivers in Bracebridge will soon see new speed limits on three sections of district roads. Doe Lake Road between Uffington Road and Housies Rapids Road will increase from 60 to 70 kilometers an hour, while Manitoba Street between Monk Road and Ecclestone Drive will drop from 50 to 40 kilometers an hour. Taylor Road between Front Street and Manitoba Street will drop from 50 to 30 kilometers an hour. The changes were approved by District Council and will take effect once the new signs are installed. From the Good News Patrol, a 39-year-old former courier in China has made more than 200 trips into remote villages to help elderly residents stay connected with their children who have moved away for work. Tian Rui delivers groceries, medications, and birthday cakes, but often his most important job is simply spending time with the seniors and recording videos for their families. He doesn't charge for short trips and says what many of these older residents really want is to know their children are thinking about them and have someone to talk to. In sports, the Toronto Blue Jays look to open their final series of the season against the New York Yankees with a win tonight. In IBL baseball, the Barrie BayCats host the Welland Jackfish. In OJHL preseason hockey, the Collingwood Blues host the Leamington Flyers. The Stouffville Spirit visit the St. Michael's Buzzers. The Aurora Tigers visit the King Rebellion. And the Caledon Admirals host the North York Rangers. We're in for a sunny afternoon. Weather is next.
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0: Central Ontario weather, sunny and a high of 25 this afternoon. Tonight, clear and a low of 13. Tomorrow, showers or thunderstorms and a high of 22, dropping to 18 by the afternoon. Right now in Owen Sound, it's 20 degrees. 22 in Huntsville, Newmarket 24, Peterborough 22, and in Barrie it's 21. I'm Todd Gale from the Life 100.3 News Center. 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

0: Lord, if you teach me and if you teach through me to others something through this, teach us the value of grace. Teach us about grace. Show me again that it is always appropriate, always needed. You need it. I need it.
1: What do you say to someone whose world has completely fallen apart? When a friend loses everything, how do we find the words to soften the despair? Well, the answer begins and ends with one word: grace. Today on Insight for Living, Chuck Swindoll identifies one of the most painfully honest questions in all of Scripture. Why do we find it so easy to talk about grace, yet so hard to actually show it? If you've ever been kicked when you were down, or been the one doing the kicking, today's grace-filled message is for you.

0: It's funny how you sometimes get a song on your mind. It happened to me last Thursday afternoon and on into Friday morning. I was sitting in my study, and I kept going over this old spiritual that used to be sung in a choir years ago in the Deep South. Everybody's talking about heaven ain't going there. Heaven, remember that? Heaven, go ahead. Everybody's talking about heaven ain't going there. Heaven, heaven. Now, you know, it's an amazing song. Not that the words are that significant. It's just everybody smiles when they sing it, and they're saying they ain't going to heaven. And I thought that's a lot like grace. Everybody's talking about grace, ain't going there either. Everybody's talking about grace. We wouldn't know it if we met it face on. Most people aren't even ready for it when it's presented to them. Not long ago, a student from a college in Missouri, true story, wrote this. I left work early so I could have some uninterrupted time studying right before the final in my class. When I got to class, everybody was doing their last minute studying. The teacher came in and said he would review with us for just a little bit before the test. We went through the review, most of it right from the study guide, but there were some things he was reviewing that I had never heard of. When questioned about it, he said that they were in the book, and we were responsible for everything that was in the book. We really couldn't argue with that. Finally, it was time to take the test. Our prof instructed, leave them face down on the desk until everyone has one, and then I'll tell you when to start. When we turned them over, every answer on the test was already filled in. The bottom of the last page said the following. This is the end of the final exam. All the answers on your test are correct. You will receive an A on the final exam. The reason you passed the test is because the creator of the test took it for you. All the work you did in preparation for this test did not help you get an A. You have just experienced grace. He then went around the room and asked each student individually questions like, what is your grade? And do you deserve the grade that you are receiving? And how much did all your studying for the exam help you achieve this final grade? Now, I'm not a crier, writes this student. I'm not a crier by any stretch of the imagination. But I had to fight back tears when answering those questions and thinking about how the Creator had passed the test for me. Discussion afterwards went like this. I have tried to teach you all semester that you are a recipient of grace. I've tried to communicate to you that you need to demonstrate this gift as you work with young people. Don't hammer them. They are not the enemy. Help them, for they will carry on your ministry if it is full of grace. Thinking about how some of us had probably studied hours and some just a few minutes, but had all received the same grade, he pointed to a story Jesus told in Matthew 20. The owner of a vineyard hired people to work in his field and agreed to pay them a certain amount of money. Several different times during the day, he hired more workers. When it was time to pay them, they all received the same amount. When the ones who had been hired first in the morning began complaining, the boss said, "Should you be angry because I am kind?" The teacher said he had never done this kind of final before and probably would never do it again. But because of the content of many of our class discussions, he felt like we needed to experience grace. Why didn't I have a teacher like that when I was taking those final exams? Why didn't you? Oh, everybody's talking about grace. We ain't going there. Not on your life. Oh, we love it coming from God, but just don't expect it from fallen folks like us. Too bad. Of all the things Job had to endure, the final insult was enduring the graceless presence of alleged friends. Stop and do a quick review when the bottom dropped out of his life. He lost his property and dwellings and a way to make a living because all of his servants were killed. And then he lost all 10 of his children, all now grown, which he no doubt buried with his own hands, he and his wife. And then he lost his health and running, itching sores, oozing with pus, covered his body from his hair to his toenails. So miserable was this man, he could not rest during the day or sleep at night, not for very long. And he wound up living at the city dump, a place called the Ash Heap, where dung was finally deposited and burned. And there he lost his hope. A small handful of men left their homes with the intent to bring him comfort and sympathy. Check Job 2:11. That's why they left to come to Job. They were friends about his age, maybe a little older, maybe one or two younger. But his contemporaries came, leaving home and going to the trouble of traveling to the city dump of Uz, the town where Job lived. And they sat in silence, staring at him, trying to believe it was the same man that they had seen in their previous reunion, because now he was swollen and dirty and broken, and his head was shaved. And then, their worst mistake of all, they started to talk to him. And they unloaded the truck. They judged him. They shamed him. They blamed him. One cruel statement after another, with graceless, blunt words, they humiliated him. And the book includes it all. I'm simple enough to think that Job probably kept a journal, or his wife did. Who could have remembered such philosophical meanderings as fills the poetical part of the book? And these men spoke to him in cycles, you remember? The first round of insults came from Eliphaz, and then Bildad, and then Zophar, strange names, real men. But all three of them spoke, and Job answered, and that finished that first cycle. That was done, and wouldn't you know it, a second cycle began. In the second cycle, which starts in chapter 15, Eliphaz takes off the gloves. It's time to really get down to business, Job. And there is not even a hint of grace. Not a hint. Now, I understand. You're all looking ahead to see how many more chapters of this are we going to be going through. When I walk down the aisles and greet people before a church service starts, I like to say hello and get to know folks. And normally they answer back that they're glad to be here, and or they look forward to coming. Now I'm hearing more and more. Now, how long are we going to be in Job? My kids are now emailing me, "Get past Job, Dad." How graceless, huh? Oh, I understand. You think I wouldn't love? I'm taking it in chunks. I'm doing chapters, folks. Today, three chapters. We're not going to analyze this thing to the point of giving blood. However, you got to take enough time to appreciate the messages that they are teaching us. Eliphaz speaks the second time. Actually, he throws his fist. They're called words. In chapter 15, he delivers a series of rebukes. These are graceless words for a grieving man. In case you wonder what they sound like, they begin with pride. Verse 2, should a wise man answer with windy knowledge and fill himself with the east wind? The word himself is really in the Hebrew belly. Should he fill his belly with east wind? There's pride in verse 2, followed by insult. Should he argue with useless talk or with words which are not profitable? Indeed, you do away with reverence. You hinder meditation before God. Then there's guilt. For your guilt teaches your mouth, and you choose the language of the crafty, you deceiver, you. Your own mouth condemns you. So there's condemnation. Not I. I'm not someone condemning. Just listen to what you're saying, Job. Your own lips testify against you. And then in 7, 8, and 9, there is exaggeration and sarcasm where one humiliating question after another is later asked. Verse 7, were you the first man to be born? In other words, you think you have a monopoly on truth and wisdom, Job? Were you brought forth before the hills? Do you hear the secret counsel of God? Has he somehow brought you into a corner and whispered to you his insights? You think you've got a corner on inspired information, Job? Can you imagine a man with the gall to stand before a man literally shrinking in pain and unloading such a verbal truck on him one after another? You say, maybe, yeah, I can imagine it happened to me. It maybe did. Or, truth be told, in a vulnerable moment of admission, you may have done this with one of your own kids or with someone who you felt had it coming. They just had it coming. Well, Job didn't. Verse 9, what do you know that we don't know? What do you understand that we don't? Verse 11, are the consolations of God too small for you, even the words spoken gently with you? He saw himself and his friends as speaking gently. Gently. Referring to God, behold, he puts no trust in his, quote, holy ones. And the heavens are not pure in his sight. How much less one who is detestable and corrupt, man who drinks iniquity like water. Boy, those are sharp teeth, aren't they? Having rebuked him, he follows it with reminders of the fate of the wicked, 17 to 35. Job, because you're wicked, you writhe in pain, verse 20. So there's pain all your days. You're getting what you deserve, Job. Numbered are the years stored up for the ruthless. Verse 21, after constant misery, there's terror. Sounds of terror are in his ears. While at peace, the destroyer comes upon him. He does not believe that he will return from darkness, and he is destined for the sword. So there's terror and loss and torment. And then there's fear, verse 23. He wanders about for food, saying, where is it? He knows that a day of darkness is at hand. And finally, distress and anguish terrify him. There's this overpowering distress and anguish. Why? Eliphaz, just tell Job why. All right, verse 25. Because he, that's Job, you have stretched out your hand against God. You conduct yourself arrogantly against the Almighty. That's why. And Eliphaz backs away and stares at him with that glare. You are getting exactly what you deserve. You are getting exactly what you deserve. The style of communication is not that unusual to those who lack grace. May not be this brutal, may not be this sharp, but have you noticed when you deal with people who deal back with you lacking grace, when you're down, they kick you. When you're struggling, they add to your pain. When you're confused, they blame and shame, and when you're drowning, they hold you under. Other than that, they're pretty good friends. And you know what makes it just bitterly cruel? The man is in such grief. Cynthia's and my longtime friend, Dr. Lucy Mabry Foster, died last Monday. Lucy had already, and she and her family had been through an enormous amount. Lucy had earlier been married to Trevor, got his training at Mayo's, and became one of the fine ear, nose, and throat surgeons in the Dallas area. He was one of the four who had traveled to the Focus on the Family retreat in Montana and was flying back. The plane crashed, and four fine men of God died in that crash. The Mabry's son, the older son, Dan, had been on his honeymoon one day. So Dan returned home and was in some of those flights looking for the hope of his father's life, only to finally, ultimately face the fact his dad had perished. The city of Dallas mourned. It made the headlines, and some of you were at the funeral. As we who loved one or more of those men reeled in disbelief, Lucy determined that she would not give up. Her family surrounded her with love and affection. Three almost grown, some grown children put their arms around Lucy and she around them, and she, for 10 years, finished her education, earned her PhD, and became the first woman teacher at Dallas Seminary. Wonderful story of determination through her grief. Wonderfully, the Lord brought to her a man named C.L. Foster from South Texas. C.L. and Lucy fell in love, and 5 years ago, almost to the date of her death recently, 5 years ago, they married. And along with some of you, Cynthia and I were in the audience the day that they married. It was like charming. This is so great of God to do this. Monday morning, Lucy breathed her last in the arms of her beloved husband, C.L., in a vehicle racing to the hospital in hopes of saving her life. We buried her on a Thursday. It was my privilege to sit for more than 2 hours and to talk with the family who had already been through the shock of the losing of their dad, and now these three having to deal with the loss of their mother. And C.L., who had lost his first wife in tragic circumstances in a car crash, sitting there, you could see the wheels turning and the tears running from his eyes. C.L. Foster and those children didn't need any condemnation. They didn't need any rebuke. They didn't need any insulting, humiliating questions. They needed grace. They needed grace. I couldn't help but think of that when I saw Job. As he sits here taking this, awash in his grief, trying his best to really believe that this man who was once a friend is saying such a thing. And I'm thinking, Lord, if you teach me and if you teach through me to others something through this, teach us the value of grace. Teach us about grace. Show me again that it is always appropriate, always needed, not just by a student taking a final exam. You need it. I need it. The person sitting just next to you that you've never met, or behind you, that person needs it. You have no idea what that person is going through. If you did, chances are you'd be prompted even quicker to show grace. But there's everything inside us that turns, and we get wrong side out. Or I have a good friend who says we get sideways. We get sideways with people, and we just have to just gouge them. Stop. Stop the gouging. I tell you, I admire the 38 verses that follow Eliphaz's rebuke and unfair reminders. Job, in effect, says, you want to take the gloves off? I'll do it. My hands are covered with sores, but I'll take the gloves off. And I find four responses in Job that are admirable. And honestly, I do not find them shocking. Some of you may. First of all, he is disgusted with his friend. I mean, that is an appropriate response. Don't answer out loud. Ever been disgusted with a friend? Yeah. I'll answer for you. Yeah. How many times? Look at verse 2. Sorry comforters are you all. How's that for an opening line of disgust? Sorry comforters. That's an oxymoron. Maybe you're not familiar with the term. Some of you are, I realize. Webster defines an oxymoron a combination of contradictory words, like governmental intelligence. That would be an oxymoron. Or teenage innocence. That's another one that comes to mind. Sorry comforters. You think this is comfort? What a sorry example of comfort you are. One man writes, Job complains that often he has heard many such things as these comforters speak, but in his present plight, such pious platitudes serve only to increase his sorrow. I thought I was hurting before you showed up, but now that you've talked, man, the pain is unbearable. He is disgusted with these people.
1: Have you ever needed comfort, real comfort, and received a lecture instead? Job's friends arrived with good intentions, but left a trail of wounds. Today on Insight for Living, Chuck Swindoll reminds us that grace isn't just a theological concept. It's the way we treat people when they're at their lowest. Most of us have been on both sides of that equation. Take a moment right now and reflect on who in your life might need less advice and a lot more grace. Chuck titled this message, Graceless Words for a Grieving Man. If today's program has motivated you to become a better friend to someone who needs your compassion, we invite you to visit our website. We've assembled a variety of resources to help you. For instance, we're highlighting a popular biography Chuck wrote on the life of Job. It's called Job, A Man of Heroic Endurance. This is Chuck at his very best, probing one of the Bible's most mysterious stories with insight, warmth, and the kind of practical wisdom that can only come from a lifetime of shepherding men and women through the hardest seasons of their lives. 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You can also write to us at Insight for Living Canada, Post Office Box Number 8, Station A, Abbotsford, BC, V2T6Z4. I'm Bill Meyer. Join us when Chuck Swindoll continues our study on the life of Job, a man of heroic endurance, Monday on Insight for Living.

0: I'm willing to help you do it. And thirdly, friend, you're a part of us. Everybody needs that. How do you get that? You can't ever get that just right in a big crowd. It has to be broken down where you know folks by name. And listen, when do you really know somebody else? I don't believe you ever really know someone until you know where they hurt. And when you know where I hurt, then you begin to know me. That's just the way life is. And God wants you and me, what? Well-balanced. And watch this. This is so simple. I've said this 10,000 times. And it works in every aspect of life. Listen, what did Jesus say? Give, and it shall be given to you. As you give, it shall be given to you. And so we usually apply that to money. But listen, if you're hurting, and I come to give of myself to help you, you know what's going to happen? Whenever I hurt, God's going to send the folks to help me. I'll tell you something I discovered a long time ago. When my kids first came along and I first started counseling as a pastor, in the early years, probably 2 or 3 years after I started, I sat down before a young lady one day and she was hurting something terrible, really in trouble. And all of a sudden, just like God said to me, now you tell her exactly what you would want a pastor to tell Becky, my daughter. If Becky were where she is, you tell her exactly what you want Beck to know. That immediately forced me to be absolutely and totally honest with everybody who comes to see me, whether they like it or not. I've got to tell them what I'd want somebody else to tell my children, whom I love with all of my heart. Now, you see, God will begin to work in your life, and he'll begin to sort of peel back some of the parts of you that you never intended for anybody to see. And you know what you're going to discover? The more you peel back, the more they're going to love you. They're going to say, see there, I knew you was just like me. Same old weaknesses I had, we're all just alike. And the truth is, we're a whole lot more alike than most people would like to accept. We really are. All of us have our weaknesses, so what happens? God puts a whole bunch of imperfect folks together and says, now, with your imperfections and your weaknesses, what do? Criticize each other? No. What do? You just start working to build up one another until you conform to the likeness of Christ. I want you to hear God telling you today that you have something to give. And there are folks who need what you have to give. And they'll be better because you gave it. And you'll be richer and deeper and more knowledgeable and more Christ-like by giving it. But there's one thing you're going to have to give before you give it. We're going to have to give up our selfishness. Now, I want you to think about this. We've got to deal with the old rattlesnake called self. We've got to get rid of it. And I mean by that, we've got to be willing for God to have his way in our life when it is not convenient for him to do it. You see, the truth is, I can't ever be a servant if convenience is a part of my decision-making process. I won't ever be a servant if it is. Let me just say this to you, and I want you to hear from God. Please listen to him, not me. Until you and I are willing to step out of ourself, we won't ever be able to love folks like they need to be loved. You see, this whole world wants everything convenient. My time, my life, my family, my job, my this. That's not it. That's not what Jesus talked about. I beseech ye therefore, brethren, by the mercies of God, that you present your life a living sacrifice, not a dead one, holy, acceptable unto God. A sacrifice is something you lay on the altar and you take your hands off of it. Only God can show you how vital that is for your life, for the fellowship, for what He wants to do in this whole nation of ours. And I am fully persuaded God wants to impact this nation. But He's got to find a bunch of folks who are willing to get out of their selfishness and tell God, Lord, whether it's convenient or not convenient, I am available to meet the needs of other people. Whether it's midnight or 7 o'clock in the morning, whether it's money, my time, my experience, my help, whatever it is. And then the question comes, and I can't answer this, but how willing? All I'm asking you to do is to step out of yourself and allow God to begin to multiply your life in a way that has eternal consequences and not just temporal ones. Let's pray together. Father, in Jesus' name, I pray that the Holy Spirit will seal this message in every heart. Would you so work in each one of our hearts that this whole body would rise up to give of themselves to each other, that we together, so dependent upon each other, so unlike and yet so alike, with different functions, different gifts, different roles, different talents, but all and each so very important, all having the need to feel competent and worthy and that we belong. So I want to ask you to speak to people's hearts, God, and would you just show them that they can get involved in somebody else's life, and once they do, life's going to be different. Oh God, impress upon us that all of us have something to give, and the only barrier to the giving is ourself. Father, it just needs to be wholesale crucifixion today. That old self, the whole life on the cross. Lord, not my will but thine be done is my prayer in Jesus' name. Amen.
1: 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An Old Testament example is coming up in A Moment with Charles Stanley.
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5: Today's scripture reading is Romans chapter 13, verses 13 and 14. Let us behave properly as in the day, not in carousing and drunkenness, not in sexual promiscuity and sensuality, not in strife and jealousy, but put on the Lord Jesus Christ and make no provision for the flesh in regard to its lusts.
4: In learning about the nature of jealousy, perhaps you realize you struggle a bit with this problem. If so, it's important to address. Left unchecked, envy doesn't just stay in our mind. It spills out and causes great damage, such as broken relationships. Jealousy creates distance between us and the people we envy. We pull away, become critical, or struggle to celebrate their good news. Constant dissatisfaction. When we're focused on what others have, it's hard to enjoy what's in front of us. Jealousy trains us to always look elsewhere for contentment, which we'll never find. Wasted energy. The mental and emotional energy spent comparing ourselves to others could be better invested in our own growth, relationships, and calling. Jealousy leaves us stuck. Bitterness and resentment. Over time, jealousy hardens into something uglier. What starts as, "I wish I had that," becomes animosity that poisons our entire outlook. Loss of peace. Jealousy and peace cannot coexist. When we're consumed with envy, we forfeit contentment and rest. Understanding destructive consequences may encourage you to address this issue in your life. Then, with God's help, you can begin the journey toward healing and restoration.
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4: What can an Old Testament prophet teach you about serving others today? Here's a moment with Charles Stanley.
0: You remember what happened to Isaiah? He says in the year that King Uzziah died, he said, "I saw the Lord high and mighty and lifted up." And Isaiah had a spiritual experience in the temple as he went to pray and to praise the Lord and to worship God in the time of the death of their king. He said, God spoke to him. God says he sent an angel, and he put a hot coal on his tongue, and his response was, "Here am I, Lord, send me." When you and I genuinely worship the Lord God, that will be our response. Not how little can I give, how little can I do, how can I save my time, this isn't convenient, I don't want to do that. But Lord, here am I, send me. Here am I, give me. Here am I, all of me. Here am I, total me. That's genuine worship.
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Sunshine today. I love it. A high of 24. And you know what? The cool air in the night just makes it perfect. Here's Micah Tyler on Life.

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1: What's 16? 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

0: 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Danny Gokey, I got you. Hey, Svenisha here with you. God's got you. What a comforting reminder. And speaking of comfort, whenever we need like a word, I mean, there's nothing that gives you just that musical upliftment like a good old hymn. And one that I've been thinking about recently is I Know Who Holds Tomorrow. And it's just a reassurance that many things about tomorrow we really don't understand. Like, let's be honest. We can't go ahead of the future and tell how everything's going to work out. But we know one, the one who is in our present, our past, and our future. He contains time. Time is inside of him. Time is a creature to him. So we surrender. And we look at the birds, we look at the sparrow and how sweet they fly, how free they look. And you know what? Their God is also our God. Their creator is our creator. So let's relax. Let's breathe because we know who holds tomorrow.
1: 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We have a winner for the Great Canadian Barbecue Party.
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1: 133. 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Here's Quinn Thurness on Life. It's

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1: Today's Word of Life is Psalm 140, verse 12. I know that the Lord secures justice for the poor and upholds the cause of the needy. Psalm 140, verse 12 is today's Word of Life.

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0: 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Megan Woods with Heaven Down Here. Lord knows we need heaven down here. Let your kingdom come. Let your will be done on earth as it is in heaven, Lord. Hey, it's Venetia here with you. So we've got the Life app that lets you listen to the radio 24/7. 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
1: 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I really, really believe that. 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

It's 2 of 7. Mainly sunny today, a high of 24, humidex at 27. And a perfect day for a walk, just to enjoy the sun and a bit of cool air. 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

Yes, counting down the hours until the last work meeting of the week. And then, hello, weekend. We have been looking forward to you. Here's Patrick Mabry on Life. This too-

0: Listener-supported Christian Radio Life 100.3 Forrest Frank with a good day. Hey, Svenisha, hanging out with you during the lockdown period. Yes, the dreaded lockdown period. We experienced so much trauma, and most of us, we don't even want to think back during that time. But we also discovered new ways to connect. Those ways became more prominent, like virtual meetings and live stream, even weddings and funerals and graduations online. And some of that we still do to connect with people who aren't able to attend, who are in different countries or too far of a drive. But one thing I hope we never lose is the beauty of churches just coming together in worship. Remember that one, The Blessing by Carrie Jobe? And churches sang it across Ontario, Canada, and all over the world. They sang it in different languages, but the message was the same. We were united in this, that God is with us. And coming up, we'll think back a little bit. Maybe positive memories. Carrie Jobe's coming up.
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2: Hi, this is Dr. John Neufeld, and this is Back to the Bible Canada's Bible Minute. Psalm 32 verse 8 says, I will instruct you and teach you in the way you should go. I will counsel you and watch over you. You know, God tells us that He will guide us if we but submit to Him in how He instructs us and how He teaches us. He will counsel us with His eye upon us, or that His eye is oriented towards us. The idea is that He is showing us how to reach a specific place. He says that He's going to watch us or keep His eye upon us. He will not let us go the wrong way. And there's only one condition. We're going to have to be willing to trust Him in all of His ways. 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

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Hey, Mama, your children are such a blessing from God. 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Here's Natasha Zimbaro on Life.

Bread of Life is Psalm 140, verse 12. I know that the Lord secures justice for the poor and upholds the cause of the needy. Psalm 140, verse 12 is today's Word of Life.

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I heard

0: 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Jeremy Rosado with Keep Holding On. Ace Venetia here with you. And maybe that's what you need to hear to keep holding on. Perhaps you were hoping for one of the giveaways. Keep holding on, because next week on the Get Up and Go show, you could qualify for 4 passes to Reptilia Zoo in Vaughan from Attractions Ontario. You can enjoy Canada's largest indoor reptile zoo with hundreds of reptiles and amphibians to see. So keep listening in to the Get Up and Go show all week next week. That's it for me today. Enjoy the rest of your afternoon. Have an amazing weekend.
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Well, the weekend has almost arrived, so I don't know about you. Ladies and gentlemen, I think we should launch into it together. Coming up in 20 minutes, let's talk about what that launch is. Until then, I've got lots of great music, including Bon Ray with Where I Want to Be.

It's 3:07 with a Life weather update. Well, that was a beautiful week. Lots of sun, lots of warmth. It'll continue into the weekend tonight. Couple clouds and a low of 16. Here's Zach Williams on Life 100.3.

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0: Ontario's Christian Superstation, Life 100.3. That was John Reddick with Holding On, Praise God. Good afternoon. It's Michael Onley here with you. 3:21 on this beautiful sunny afternoon. The clouds are coming in a bit. That's all right. Ladies and gentlemen, we got to give, you know what? We're going to give it a round of applause. This was a beautiful week. Shout out to Central Ontario. You held it down. It was good, right? And hey, as we step into the weekend, maybe this is the reminder your heart needs. You do not have to carry what Jesus has already paid for. Hallelujah. Right? The blood of Christ, it represents so much. When we look at our lives, forgiveness, freedom, redemption, and new life. And here's the thing, because of Jesus, your past does not get the final word. Your failures, they do not define you. The weight you've been carrying does not have to control you. You can move forward in freedom, filled with the Holy Spirit, with purpose in your heart and light to carry into the lives of others. You can launch forward. And that changes how we enter the days ahead. How we look at this weekend. You know, we can bring encouragement into our homes, kindness to our neighbors, peace into difficult conversations, and hope into spaces that desperately need it. And the love of Jesus was never meant to stop with us. No. It is meant to move through us. So here's the encouragement this weekend. Launch into it with courage. Stay the course. Fight the good fight. Keep your eyes on Jesus and your heart open to where he wants to use you. Most importantly, walk in freedom. Live with purpose and peace, and let the light of Christ shine through you wherever you go.
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3: Oh, I die, Horatio. The potent poison quite o'ercrows my spirit. I cannot live to hear the news from England. But I do prophesy the election lights on Fortinbras. He has my dying voice. So tell him, with the occurrence more or less, which have solicited, the rest is silence. Good people of Picardenberg, this is the last performance of our two-man troupe in your town. So on behalf of the Edwin Blaggard Traveling Players, I want to thank you for the use of your high school auditorium stage and for allowing us to bring a little Hamlet to your little Hamlet. Good night, good night, good night. Thank you, yes, thank you. Farewell. No more, please, no more. Good night. And good riddance. Shakespeare, my lemonade.
4: Yes, sir, here you are.
3: Heavenly nectar. What is the box office tally for this evening?
4: Well, there's good news and bad news.
3: I see.
4: The good news is more seats were filled tonight than last night.
3: And the bad news?
4: They weren't filled with people.
3: Ah, well, that would explain the clucking sound I heard at the end of Act 3. How many paying customers?
4: 19.
3: 19? 19? Oh, fickle, thy name is theater. To think that a man of my talent, my ability, my infinite charm and wit, my brilliance, is reduced to playing a two-person Hamlet at Picardenberg High School for 19 patrons and their livestock.
4: On the upside, your performance was stunning.
3: No. No, there's the rub, Shakespeare.
4: Huh?
3: My Hamlet has gone to the dogs. And the odd thing is, I don't know why. Something is missing. I know it, and apparently the audience does as well.
5: Excuse me?
4: Yes? Can I help you?
5: Actually, I'd like to see Mr. Blaggard. You are the Edwin Blaggard, aren't you?
3: As a matter of fact, I am.
5: I'm Morton Dunkey, attorney at law.
3: Attorney?
4: A lawyer?
3: Now, look, if this is about that incident in Hooterville...
5: I'm not here about an incident at Hooterville, Mr. Blaggard. I'm a partner in the firm Dunkey, Dunkey, Dunkey, Dunkey, and McCormick. Actually, I'm the third Dunkey.
3: Well, congratulations. I'm so happy for you.
5: Thank you. We represented your brother, the late Dr. Regis Blaggard.
3: Oh, yes. Alas, poor Regis. I knew him well. What does this have to do with me?
5: You've been named in his will.
3: What?
4: You're joking?
5: No, not at all. You see, it says right here, you've inherited a piece of property in Odyssey. It's a store called...
3: Give me that! I don't believe it! The Electric Palace!
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3: Regis left me the Electric Palace, Even from the grave he taunts me.
4: Excuse me, but I thought Bart Rathbone owned the Electric Palace.
3: Yes. Rathbone. What became of him?
5: Well, actually, Mr. Rathbone borrowed the money from your brother to open the store. He never owned it, per se. Additionally, he and your brother were involved in some sort of scandal in Odyssey. The court sentenced Bart to 2 years community service and probation. Because of that, and your brother's will, he lost the store. It's yours now.
3: Well, that's just ducky, Mr. Donkey.
5: That's Dunkey.
3: Whatever. But electronics couldn't interest me less. So why don't you just sell the store?
5: I'm afraid I can't do that. Your brother's will specifically says that the property is to remain in the family.
3: Look, there must be some way out of this. I don't want the Electric Palace, and I most certainly don't want to return to Odyssey.
5: Of course, that's your choice, Mr. Blackard. No one can force you to take the property. However, if you don't, you may be placing your mother in jeopardy.
3: My mother?
5: I believe she lives in a nursing home, correct?
3: Well, what of it?
5: Read paragraph 36A in the will, please.
3: I have placed a large sum of money in a trust fund to care for my mother, but in the event that my brother Edwin refuses his inheritance, the trust will be immediately revoked.
4: Revoked?
5: Revoked. I'm afraid your mother won't be able to stay in the home.
3: But I can't take care of her. Look around you. We live on the road.
5: I'm afraid your options are limited.
3: I'll have to think it over.
5: Of course. I'm staying at the Pecanberg Motel when you decide. Good evening, gentlemen.
3: Oh, blast you, Regis. Of all the things to leave me, why this? You torture me even now.
4: What will you do, sir?
3: Well, I have no choice, Shakespeare. I can't leave poor Mumsy out in the cold. We'll have to go back.
4: Is that really such a bad prospect?
3: Of course it is, Shakespeare. Have you forgotten how we left? Under the cover of darkness, cowering out of town with our tails between our legs like stray ducks.
4: I think you mean dogs, sir. Cowering out of town like stray dogs?
3: Well, what difference does it make? My behavior was that of a contemptible cur. The good townsfolk of Odyssey will never forgive me, nor should they.
4: I don't believe you're giving them enough credit. Even so, surely the noble thing to do is return and make peace with them.
3: Oh, yes, you're right, of course. Oh, what a rogue and peasant slave am I! Pack up the car, Shakespeare, we leave tonight. Oh.
7: He doesn't like fruit.
8: Give him the vegetables then.
3: Yeah. No. Oh, please, no more. Oh, I beg you. I'm sorry. I'm so very, very sorry.
9: Did you hear that, everyone? He's sorry.
3: Oh. Who are you?
9: The name is Public. John Q. Public. I represent these people. People you betrayed.
3: I didn't mean to. At least, I didn't want to.
9: The good townsfolk of Odyssey will never forgive you. Never.
3: Nor should they.
9: You deserve to be punished.
3: Yes, punished.
9: Since you behaved like a chicken, it's only fitting that you should look like one. Bring out the tar!
10: The tar!
11: The tar! The tar!
9: Pour it over him! And now, the feathers!
10: The feathers!
12: The feathers!
13: The feathers!
9: Dump them on him! Now, Mr. Chicken, speak for us.
14: Come on, yes, Mr. Chicken!
15: Let's hear you speak!
16: Speak!
17: Speak!
16: Speak!
3: Bark!
18: Bark!
3: Bark! Oh, Shakespeare!
4: I'm here, sir. Terribly sorry about the horn. I nearly hit a chicken. Are you all right?
3: Oh, I had a horrible dream. Oh, Shakespeare, I'm not sure I can go through with this.
4: I'm afraid you'll have to. We've just arrived in Odyssey.
3: Oh.
4: Where to first? The Harlequin Theater?
3: No. Let's go to the Electric Palace.
4: So, this is it?
3: Closed until further notice. Well, I'm not sure how to proceed. I've never run a store before.
4: Well, it can't be much different from the success you've made with the Harlequin Theatre.
3: Diplomatically put, Shakespeare. Still, some help would be nice.
7: Come on, Doris, help me with your trash can.
12: Just a second, boy. I ain't done looking through it yet.
3: Wait, I know those voices.
4: They're coming from the alley.
3: Yes, oh, it's Bart and Doris Rathbone. Bart, Doris!
13: Huh?
3: Hello!
13: Ah, it's you, Dr. Blackard!
12: Dr. Blackard? Ah!
3: No, no!
4: How can you be alive?
12: He's a ghost! A ghost!
3: Ah! Ah! No. I'm not Regis. I'm Edwin. Edwin!
4: Edwin?
3: Yes, you know, the actor.
4: The actor? Doris, it's only the actor.
3: Only.
12: Oh, we could have sworn he was the other one. You nearly scared us out of our skins.
4: Yeah. Hey, I thought you had run away.
3: Well, I'm back now. I'm here for the Electric Palace.
4: My store?
15: No, it's Mr. Blackguard's, actually.
4: Huh?
3: My brother deeded it to me in his will.
4: What?
3: Actually, Bart, I know virtually nothing about operating a retail outlet, and I was hoping that you might be willing to...
4: I accept.
3: Really?
4: You had to ask? I love this place.
3: Wonderful. We'll start in the morning.
4: I'll be there.
12: Come on, Bart. We got more trash to go through. I want to see what's in the cans at the department store.
4: All right, Doris. Get in the truck.
12: Toodles.
3: Now, Bart, before you go, there's something I'd like to ask.
4: Shoot.
3: What is the general feeling around town about the Blackguard name?
4: Are you kidding? At this moment, there is no name lower in Odyssey. Hey, we'll see you tomorrow, huh? Doris, move over. I'm driving.
3: No name lower.
15: Shall we go to the Harlequin now, sir?
3: No, Shakespeare. Let's go to Wit's End.
15: Very good, sir. I'll get the car.
3: Oh, don't bother. I might as well do this right. I'm going to Wit's End, and I'm going to walk. You go first.
15: Sir? Sir, I really don't think you need to duck behind me anymore. No one seems to be taking notice of us. And those who are...
16: Good morning.
12: Good morning.
15: Good morning.
3: Ah!
15: Sir, those who are taking notice of us are very cordial.
3: Ah, they're setting me up for the kill, lulling me into a false sense of security. Be prepared to run, Shakespeare, especially if you see tar and feathers.
15: Really, sir? I...
4: Blackguard!
3: Ah, no, please, please.
4: Edwin Blackguard, it is you.
3: Oh, Mayor Riley.
4: It's good to see you again.
3: I can explain, really. It is?
4: Yeah. We've missed you around here. When did you get back in town?
3: A few hours ago.
15: We were just on our way to Wit's End.
4: Great. Jack would love to see you. Hey, I'm heading that way myself. Come on.
3: Well, of course.
17: Here we go. Some nice chocolate shakes for everyone.
3: Thank you.
15: Thank you so much.
17: Edwin, I'm sorry I'm the only one here to meet you. Jason, Connie, and Eugene had other engagements today.
3: That's quite all right.
4: So, you're taking over the Electric Palace. I'll bet Bart isn't too happy about that, huh? Edwin?
3: Hmm? Oh, actually, he's going to help run the place.
17: Edwin, is everything all right?
3: All right? Why do you ask?
4: Because you seem kind of distracted and edgy ever since I ran into you.
3: Well, why shouldn't I be? If you're going to punish me, do it. Why must you persist in this torture?
4: Punish?
17: Torture?
3: Come on out, all of you! I know you're hiding in the back rooms. Come out and get it over with!
15: Sir, please.
17: Edwin, calm down.
3: Come out!
17: No, calm down, Edwin. I assure you, there's no one here but me and the kids. Now, please sit. Have a milkshake. Shakespeare, maybe you should tell us what this is all about.
15: Mr. Blackguard feels you're all out to get him because of what happened.
4: What happened?
3: I ran away. scrammed, vamoosed, took it on the lam, retreated in the face of my brother's onslaught. And don't tell me you don't hate me for it, because I know you all do.
17: Hate you?
16: Edwin, nothing could be further from the truth. We don't hate you. No one does.
3: But how can you not? I deserted Odyssey when she needed me most.
17: Nonsense. I'm sure everyone here understands completely why you left.
3: Yes, I was a coward.
18: I don't know anybody who thinks that.
17: No, of course not. You obviously did what you thought was the right thing to do.
3: You're both very kind. I just feel so awful about the whole thing. Like I need to do something cleansing, redemptive, to somehow make it up to Odyssey.
17: There's really no need, Edwin. The best thing you can do, both for Odyssey and yourself, is to reopen the Harlequin Theater.
18: Yeah, and the Electric Palace. This town needs places like them. Just don't run it like Bart did. All for profit and not really caring about the customers.
17: Right. Go and make it a wonderful store.
3: Gentlemen, I thank you. You have given me much food for thought. Come, Shakespeare, we must be off.
17: Well, goodbye then, and you come back soon.
18: Yeah, and I'll be looking forward to coming into your store.
3: Farewell, farewell.
15: Are we going to the Harlequin now, sir?
3: No, not yet. I want you to find Bart Rathbone and tell him to meet me at the Electric Palace. Jack and Tom have given me a wonderful idea.
13: Are you nuts, Blackguard? You want to give away all my merchandise?
3: Ah, you forget, Bart. It isn't your merchandise. It's mine. And I will do whatever I must to clear my conscience.
13: Hey, making money is a great way to clear your conscience. Trust me.
3: But making money won't get the people of Odyssey back on my side again. This will.
13: We just can't just give it all away.
3: My mind is made up.
13: But...
3: No buts.
13: But...
3: No buts. Now, I want you to take this flyer to the stationers, have 1,000 copies made, then we'll distribute them all over town. Go on now.
13: But...
3: Go.
13: But...
3: Go.
13: But...
3: Go.
13: Oh.
3: Well, Shakespeare, what do you think?
15: Actually, I'm a bit mystified, sir.
3: Mystified? Whatever about?
15: You say you want to do this to cleanse your conscience.
3: Yes.
15: Now, don't take this the wrong way, sir, but I didn't think you had a conscience.
3: Neither did I. Imagine my surprise.
15: But why do you think you can buy the people's affections, especially when they don't seem to resent you for anything?
3: Ha-ha, there's the key. They don't seem to resent me. You see, Shakespeare, as an actor, I am a student of human nature, especially my own. And my nature tells me that deep down inside, they really do resent me. After all, if I were them and I did what I did to me, I wouldn't forgive me for doing what I did, would you?
15: I'm not sure.
3: Oh, the point is, Shakespeare, the public mind is fickle. Their affections can be bought, and that is exactly what I intend to do. That's it. Take it all. Everything must go. At Edwin Blaggard's great giveaway, no one goes home empty-handed.
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2: 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We always love hearing from you.
3: Well, that's that. Last time I saw a room this empty was... my last production at the Harlequin, actually.
17: Edwin?
3: Oh, there's nothing else left, so just... Oh, Jack.
17: Where's Shakespeare?
3: He went back to the theater. Either that or a customer took him. I've often thought he'd make a good lawn ornament.
17: Well, it looks like you've accomplished your goal.
3: Yes, I suppose I have.
17: What's wrong? You don't sound very happy.
3: Actually, I'm not, now that you mention it.
17: But I thought that was the whole idea. Giving everything away to cleanse your conscience.
3: It was.
17: So, did it?
3: No. No, it didn't. I don't feel any better than when I first arrived. All I wanted was to get back into the people's good graces and have them forgive me.
17: We've been trying to tell you all along, Edwin. You were never out of the people's good graces. Besides, isn't it rather foolish to think you can buy their affections?
3: Yes, I suppose it is.
17: As far as forgiveness is concerned, I don't think it's the towns you're after at all.
3: Well, then whose?
17: Let me put it in terms you're more familiar with. What was Hamlet's motivation? Why did he do the things he did?
3: Oh, revenge. His mother and uncle killed his father.
17: Is that it? Come on. Hamlet is a deeper character than that. Think about it. What does he say to Horatio when talking about his father's funeral? Would I had met my dearest foe in heaven ere I had seen that day.
3: You know Hamlet?
17: I read it before I came over.
3: Ah.
17: What else does he feel?
3: Sadness, depression, guilt.
17: Guilt. And why does he feel guilt?
3: Because he didn't prevent his father's death.
17: Could he have prevented it?
3: Well, no.
17: No. But as a result, his uncle, his mother, his fiancée, her brother, her father, and ultimately Hamlet himself ended up dead. All because, in part, he felt guilty about something over which he had no control. Just like you feel guilty about something over which you had no control, Edwin. Even if you had stayed, you couldn't have stopped your brother. You see, the heart of your problem isn't that the townsfolk of Odyssey won't forgive you for what you did. It's that you won't forgive yourself. And while you haven't destroyed an entire kingdom like Hamlet, you have managed to destroy an entire store because of it.
3: Good heavens. Good heavens! Not only are you absolutely right, you've given me an entirely new motivation for Hamlet!
17: Well, I'm glad to be of service.
3: Oh, but look at this place. I've really made a mess of things, haven't I?
17: Yes. Well, I've just the thing to take your mind off it. That's why I came over, to invite you to our welcome home party at Wits End tomorrow night.
3: Why, thank you, Jack. I'd be honored to attend. And thank you for everything else as well.
17: My pleasure. And now, O Prince, I take my leave with nary pain or sorrow.
3: Aha! And to you, good friend, I bid adieu. At least until tomorrow.
19: Hi, Mr. Blackguard. Glad you're back with us.
3: Why, thank you. Thank you all. This is really very nice of you and Jack, Tom.
18: Oh, we know.
17: We do have a surprise for you, Edwin, if you'll step this way.
3: A surprise? For me?
17: Mm-hmm. It's just on the other side of this door.
18: Go ahead. Open her up.
3: Shakespeare, you're my surprise?
20: Oh, no, sir. I'm just here to turn on the lights.
3: Ah.
20: This is your surprise. It's
3: the merchandise from the Electric Palace.
18: Well, most of it.
3: Well, what is it doing here?
17: We're giving it back to you.
3: Giving it back? But how?
17: Unlike Hamlet, your friends in Odyssey are very much alive and well.
18: Jack and I called up a few folks we know, and they went door to door collecting the stuff.
17: When everyone realized why you gave everything away, they knew they couldn't keep it. So nearly everyone gave it back.
3: Nearly?
12: It ain't fair, I tell ya. First I have the stuff, then I don't, then I have it again, and now I don't again.
18: We actually found most of the merchandise over at the Rathbun house.
13: Well, you can't blame us for trying.
3: I'm speechless. I never expected to drink so deeply of the milk of human kindness. This token, this powerful symbol of acceptance and forgiveness, will ne'er be forgotten.
13: I thought you said you were speechless.
3: Jack, Tom, Bart, Doris, even you, faithful Shakespeare, Allow me to show you my gratitude in the best way I know how.
12: By giving us the stuff back?
3: No! By performing my special one-man presentation of Hamlet, the Prince of Denmark.
18: Well, sure. we'd love to see that sometime.
3: Not sometime, dear friend. Now! To be or not to be? That is the question. Whether 'tis nobler in the mind to suffer the slings and arrows of outrageous fortune.
0: Welcome home, Edwin. It's good to have you back. In Matthew 6, verses 14 and 15, Jesus says, "If you forgive men their trespasses, your heavenly Father will also forgive you. But if you do not forgive men their trespasses, neither will your heavenly Father forgive your trespasses." The people of Odyssey knew this, which is why they forgave Edwin. But what Edwin didn't understand is that an important part of God's forgiveness is the ability he grants us to forgive ourselves. See, when God forgives us, our sins are gone in his eyes. If we don't forgive ourselves, it's sort of like saying that God's forgiveness doesn't matter, only ours does. We need to learn to forgive ourselves the way God forgives us. Well, that's all for this time. If you ever want to write to us, the address is Adventures in Odyssey, Colorado Springs, Colorado, 80995. Or in Canada, write to Box 9800, Vancouver, BC, V6B4G3. And when you do, ask about how you can get your own copy of today's episode. It's called Welcome Home, Mr. Blackard. 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Welcome Home, Mr. Blackard was written and directed by Phil Lawler. Our production engineer was Dave Arnold, and our executive producer was Chuck Bolte. And I'm Chris, hoping you'll join us again next time for more Adventures in Odyssey.
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1: Ontario's Christian Superstation Life 100.3. That was Chandler Moore with God, I'm Just Grateful. Good afternoon. It's Michael Onley here with you for 37 on this Friday afternoon. Hope you're doing well. Hope you got some plans for the weekend. Well, hey, there is something about Friday afternoon, right? It just kind of naturally makes us look ahead, right? We start thinking about the weekend plans and who we're going to see, what needs to get done, or maybe just the opportunity to absolutely do nothing. Just slow down, right? But before we rush into what is next, there's value in looking back at the week that we just lived and recognizing the ways God met us along the way. 1 Thessalonians chapter 5 says, give thanks in all circumstances. And that does not mean every circumstance was easy or enjoyable. Gratitude simply reminds us, hey, that difficulty and goodness, it can exist at the same time. And maybe something made you laugh this week. You know, someone encouraged you, a prayer was answered, or God simply gave you enough strength to keep going when you need it most. So before this week becomes another page on the calendar, take a moment to notice what was good and thank God for what he provided. Release what did not go according to plan and carry the lessons forward without carrying the weight. Then step into this weekend with a lighter heart, knowing his faithfulness is coming with you.
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3: Some of the wisest words ever written on the subject of temptation were penned by Mark Twain. He said, "It's easier to stay out than to get out." You and I know what he meant. 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

This is the day the Lord has made. 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

this weekend would be a weekend where they would feel restored, refreshed, and revitalized in their walk with you, Father, in their understanding of the Word of God, in the worship music that they listen to, in the scripture that they memorize, the devotion that they have with their community, and just more importantly, just bringing it all together, just their overall walk, just to be at peace one step at a time. So we just pray for great peace, great provision, great protection over this weekend for each and every life listener, and that they would come back next week refreshed and ready to go. Father, we give this all to you. In your Son's precious name we pray. Amen.

0: deserves it all. Ontario's Christian Superstation Life 100.3. 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

0: Hey, it's 5:11, excuse me. The Friday, you know, drive home, it always gets better when you get that text from a loved one or a friend saying, hey, don't worry about dinner. I'll grab something on the way home.
1: Ah.
0: Saved by the bell. 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

0: Ontario's Christian Superstation, Life 100.3. That was Blessing Offer with Jordans. Well, it's that beautiful time of the week where we are ready to punch out, put our feet up, and enjoy the weekend. And I'm on the line here with Ian. Ian, welcome back.
1: Well, thanks for the invite, Michael.
0: Hey, as always, it's a pleasure to have you. And let's just get right to it. The weekend has arrived. The month of August is flying by. Hard to believe. And for all you kids out there, cover your ears, but school is now around the corner, just around the corner. Sorry, not sorry. And Ian, you know, I'm curious. We were talking about the simple things of summer, and you've got a very simple thing that you've been enjoying with your wife and your daughter this summer. What is it?
1: Oh, yes. So we have been enjoying, you know, the nights are starting to get a little more crisp. They just need a little help to keep yourself warm, and that help is a bonfire. Oh.
0: Yes, I'm liking that. Okay, the bonfire. I gotta ask then. With that beautiful bonfire, there's got to be some snacks. Are we talking the classics, marshmallows and s'mores?
1: They are better. You want to up your game and live life to the fullest. You need to invest in what I like to call a cheese dog.
0: No.
1: Oh, it's just exactly like what it sounds. It's a hot dog with cheese in it. Just a few of my favorite things.
0: Hey. Ladies and gentlemen, Ian is going to be enjoying this weekend. I thought he was going to enjoy just his bonfire and s'mores, but apparently he's going into this weekend with all of the above and cheese dogs. Well, Ian, enjoy
1: praise
0: all
1: the
0: of it.
1: Lord.
0: Enjoy all of it, okay? Have fun and many blessings and enjoy the weekend ahead.
1: I intend to. My cholesterol is going to hate me.
0: Thanks, Ian.
1: Thanks, Mike.
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7: 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Well, it's dunamis, and Nobel decided to call his invention dynamite. 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

Today's Word of Life comes from Psalm chapter 140, verse 12. I know that the Lord secures justice for the poor and upholds the cause of the needy. That's today's Word of Life.

Hey, it's 5:43, the old Friday night grocery haul, which consists of chips, ice cream, and maybe something healthy. I don't know. You've earned it. It's Friday night. Here's Plant Shakers.

0: Ontario's Christian Superstation Life 100.3. That was Sidewalk Prophets with Father Let It Be. Good evening. It's Michael Onley here hanging with you on this beautiful Friday night. Hope you're doing well. Hope you got some nice, beautiful plans for the weekend. And hey, as you head into the weekend, you can stop by the Life Superstore, which you can head on over at lifeonline.fm. 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

It's 6:06 with a life weather update. Well, that was a beautiful week, right? It wasn't too hot, wasn't cold. It was just nice and comfortable. Another sunny one today. Tonight, a couple clouds here and there, and a low of 16. 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

It's 6:13. Okay, I'm not saying that the clock is ticking, but the clock is ticking, ladies and gentlemen. Moms, dads, listen up. You don't have much time left. You gotta embrace the moments with the kids. School's on the way! Here's Jamie McDonald. Every

0: Ontario's Christian Superstation, Life 100.3. That was Casting Crowns with All Because of Mercy. Hey there, good evening. It's Michael Onley here with you. Well, here we are, another Friday in late August, and maybe you've already caught yourself saying that summer is almost over. I'm here to tell you it's not, okay? The calendar may be moving quickly, but there's still plenty of the beautiful season left to enjoy. And there are most definitely warm evenings ahead with sunsets to watch, barbecues to fire up, walks to take, and time to spend with people who make life richer. Ecclesiastes reminds us that there is a time for everything and a season for every activity under the heavens. And maybe part of living faithfully is learning not to rush out of one season simply because we know that another is coming. God has given us today, and there is something worth appreciating about it and fully embracing it rather than mentally moving on before it is finished. So this weekend, resist the urge to count how many summer days are left and simply enjoy the ones you have. Put the phone down. Stay outside a little longer. Make the memory and thank God for another August weekend. Life moves quickly. Enough on its own. We do not need to rush it along.
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0: Well, the big day has almost arrived. Worship under the stars at Muskoka Bible Center in beautiful Huntsville is almost here. It goes tomorrow from 7 to 10:30 p.m. There's going to be some local worship from some beautiful Muskoka leaders. 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

When the day looks like chaos and the week ahead is out of control, remember that God is in control. The message is in the music. Life 100.3.

Today's word of life comes from Psalm 140, verse 12. I know that the Lord secures justice for the poor and upholds the cause of the needy. Psalm 140, verse 12. That's today's word of life.

0: this world.
1: Hey, it's 642. If anyone has not told you this week, I'm proud of you. And I love you. That's right. You are loved not only by me, but by the King of Kings, our Heavenly Father. Go in peace this weekend, ladies and gentlemen. Here's Toby Mac.
2: I'm

0: Ontario's Christian Superstation, Life 100.3. That was We Are Messengers with Faith, Hope, Love. Well, next week on the Get Up and Go Show, you can qualify for 4 passes to Reptilia Zoo in Vaughan from Attractions Ontario. You can enjoy Canada's largest indoor reptile zoo. Ooh, that gives me the heebie-jeebies, ladies and gentlemen, all those snakes. Yeah. But hey, there's also lots of other reptiles and amphibians for you to see, so tune in all of next week for your chance to qualify. Well, that's going to do it for me. I'm Michael Lonley. I say it all the time, but I mean it. It's a joy, honor, and pleasure to be a part of your afternoon and evening. And here's my prayer for you this weekend. I pray that you just have the most joyful, special, and memorable weekend with family and friends. Put those feet up, ladies and gentlemen. Rest, relax, and recharge. Hey, praise and worship at night. It is on the way. But first, I'm going to close out this show with Cody Carnes and Firm Foundation.
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0: In the new movie, The End of Oak Street, a struggling family suddenly has a lot bigger problems when their entire neighborhood gets scooped up and transported back to the Mesozoic era. One second, Greg and Denise Platt are bickering about something insignificant. The next, they're trying to keep their two teens from becoming dinosaur appetizers. Despite obvious Jurassic Park vibes, The End of Oak Street's focus is on an ordinary family facing extraordinary circumstances with redemptive moments along the way. That said, viewers will also face intense PG-13 violence, profanity, and suggestions of same-gender attraction. So we're giving this sci-fi thriller a 2.5 out of 5 for family friendliness. Read the full review at PluggedIn.com/radio. I'm Adam Holtz with the Plugged In Movie Review by Focus on the Family.
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